0: 15. Big Red, four straight Nebraska points. We were tied at 15 moments ago. Six to go now for a sweep. Huskers want to come home undefeated, take on number six Wisconsin. Toughest ticket in town Saturday night at the Devaney. Long shoot set. Wow, that was smooth. Ella Borsma from her fabulous sophomore setter, Teodora Krejcikovic, 19-16.
1: Bergen and Andy were both late getting up to block there, so there was a giant hole and basically an open net.
0: Line drive serve to the back middle. Olivia, perfect pass outside. Terea Ziegler, bang. 20-16, Nebraska.
1: But the same thing's happening on our side. Our tempo's so fast that it's beating that Indiana block, and therefore they have a huge seam in their block. And so Terea goes up, she's able to hit that seam, and it's like she's attacking on an open net.
0: 20-16. Remember the concerns about the outside hitting productivity? Those concerns have been muted of late. Give you those numbers in the postgame. 20-16 as Campbell Flynn checks in. She set the entire match at Maryland, and she's wearing a wrap on her left hand. That's her attacking hand. She serves. Good pass. Shoots that to the middle. Ella Borsma heating up. 20-17, Nebraska. Five to go for the Big Red. The lead is just three. Ella Siegel serves to the back middle. Nice pass. Laney long shoots it. Manio Beach drops one off the block to the Indiana shoot tops. 21-17, Nebraska. Four to go.
1: It's one of the few times tonight we've witnessed Manio running that wide middle gap set. So she's going in between that middle front blocker and that right front blocker for Indiana, right in the gap there. And Bergen fires it to her, feeds her, and quick kill.
0: From Annihilator.
1: How about this, JB? We have Kenna Cogill just entered. So you have Kenna up front. You have Manaya up front. I think Manaya, I don't know who's playing middle.
0: Wow.
1: I'm guessing Kenna will play in the middle. Manaya will go to the right.
0: This is a new wrinkle. In fact, Manaya is going to play on the right because remember, Virginia Adriano has struggled in this set. Right side tip shot dug by Bergen. Bumped over to the right. Manaya's on the right pin. She swings off the block and out of here. Manaya looks like a natural opposite right now. It's 22-17. What cannot this young woman do?
1: I know your first question in postgame, it'll be about me. Permanently putting Manaya on the right. But it looked really, really easy and simple there.
0: Serve to the back left. Pass got a new setter in there. And server setter for Indiana. Back set right attack off the digging down. So both coaches shopping their benches. This game is still very much undecided, 22-18. Indiana's got Sade Iwaole now setting. You know she's in the back row. She's 5-3. Serve goes to Terea. Okay, pass Jack Bath to slide. Manaya Obeche into the net. Ooh, thought that went over the net. Nope, stayed on her side. No argument, 22-19. This is a new wrinkle.
1: And it's rotation one. So Kenna Cogill attacking in the middle, Manaya attacking behind. You have, I believe, Trey on that left pin.
0: Boy, the Husker volleyball coaching office is like a chem lab. They're always coming up with new stuff. This week of practice, it came up with this first rotation one. Meanwhile, service error from Ella Borsma. Ill-timed, 23-19 Nebraska. Boy, 13 service errors for Indiana. Terea Ziegler now with two to go. Sails it to the back right. Libero this time, okay pass. Bumped over to the left, big swing. Jaden Jager, big block, guess who? Manaya Obeche. You've got Manaya Obeche and Kenna Cogill, two of the best blockers in the country. Hip to hip, and the Big Reds are reached match point.
1: That's probably one of the reasons why Danny's doing it, is so you have two big blockers up there.
0: Serve, Terea Ziegler. Pass made, pulls the setter off, set outside, swing, block, guess who? Manaya! Manaya Leonard making her presence felt in a brand new position. Kenna Cogill in there too, 25-19 in the third. All Huskers there when Coach Danny Busboom-Kelly goes with the new lineup. 25-19 in

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7: 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The starting jackpot is $1 million with drawings every Sunday. Top prize odds, 1 in 10 million. You just heard number 1 Nebraska beat number 15 Indiana in a sweep. The Huskers won set 1 25-15, set 2 25-19, and the same in set 3 25-19. Huskers were led by Harper Murray. She had 11 kills, 3 errors, 22 attempts for her, hitting 364. Tariah Sigler also had a phenomenal game. Double-digit kills, 10 kills for her, 3 errors on 18 swings. And Mania Obeche, 8 kills, 2 errors on 12 swings. She hit 500 for Indiana. Jaden Jaeger and Ella Borsma led their team. 9 kills each for them. In other college volleyball, Louisville right now, Danny Busboom Kelly's former team, number 3 Louisville, leading California at home 2-0. In just a couple minutes now, number 7 Wisconsin will take on number 24 Illinois in a big Ten volleyball matchup in Champaign. Also later tonight, number 17 BYU taking on Houston. Again, number 1 Nebraska sweeping number 15 Indiana in Bloomington. This is Big Red Volleyball.
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3: Wow, 15-15 in the third, 25-19 the final set three as the Huskers pull away with a new lineup in rotation one, moving Manaya Obeche to the right, and Kenna Cogill comes in. We'll talk to the head coach about that. As Manaya had already played middle, so she was technically in the middle. So when the serve was occurring, Manaya had to be in the middle. But then once the play began, boom, Kenna Cogill moved to the middle, Manaya over to the right. We'll talk to the head coach, get the whole thing figured out very soon. But it clearly worked as the Huskers pulled away and won that third set by six. Emeritus is a longtime sponsor of the Huskers. Emeritus is proud to support all 14 women's athletic programs. 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It's free. It's easy. It's the law. Here's your Nebraska 811 Dig of the Match. Another bad pass. Free ball over. Here come the Huskers. 4-4 in the third. Left side tip shot, Trey Sigler. Blocked back, covered by Olivia. Middle back, Harper tipping. Blocked back, covered by Bergen. Bump set Nebraska over to the right pin. Andy's over there. Fires Doug. The Hoosiers feed left. Big swing, Snowbarger, the freshman. Blocked back, covered. Again, Indiana bumped over to Snowbarger. Winds up, blasted off the block. Diving dig, one-hander by Delaney. Outside, Trey Sigler, Nebraska. Kaboom! That's volleyball. 5-4 Nebraska. Huskers outdig yet another opponent, 36-20. It wasn't even close. 36 Husker digs to only 20 for Indiana. The only Husker opponent this year to outdig the Big Red, Texas, 22-20. Not sure how that happened because that match wasn't close. Huskers won that one in three. Stay right there. The head coach shortly. 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
3: Huskers sweep Indiana on the road. None of the three sets particularly close. It was 15-15 in the third. Huskers pulled away 25-19. So here are your official final set scores, 25-15, 19, and 19. Huskers out hit Indiana 379 to 282. That's a big number for a Husker opponent. But Nebraska sided out at 73%, Indiana at 52%. Our final block out hunger tally for this match was 7 Husker blocks, and leading the way with 3 blocks for Nebraska. Excuse me, 6 blocks for Nebraska. Manaya Obeche. 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
7: Treya Sigler now with 2 to go. Sails it to the back right. Libero this time. Okay pass. Bumped over to the left. Big swing.
3: Jaden Jager. Big block. Guess who? Manaya Obeche. You've got Manaya Obeche and Kenna Cogill, two of the best blockers in the country. Hip to hip. And the Big Reds have reached match point.
8: Huskers sweep. They're 6 consecutive opponent. The head coach is in the wing. Stay right there. We'll talk to Danny Busboom Kelly when we return. 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
3: Here's the victorious head coach for the Big Red, Danny Busboom. Kelly, congratulations.
14: Thank you.
3: Your thoughts after this one?
14: Obviously, it was a great win on the road against a ranked team with a big game waiting on Saturday. I thought we handled everything really well, and we played good. Indiana gave us everything they had, and... Yeah, I thought we did great.
3: What was the lineup there at the end for Nebraska? Were you running a three middle offense?
14: Technically, yes, but we put Kennan in Virginia's spot to move Mania to the right, more for blocking than offense, and it worked, so that was cool to see Mania get two stuffs there on the right.
3: That was sneaky. That fooled us here. So hold on. So Kenna goes in for Virginia on the right, so she's got to be positioned over there when the serve happens, and then zoop, they switch places, and Mania's playing on the right during the rally.
14: Yes, exactly. You got it.
3: Now, how well do you think it went?
14: Well, it's pretty effective, I'd say. We got two stops to end the game. Now, that rotation one can be a little tricky. I thought it was unfortunate it happened to be a jump server in that rotation. But other than that, it was great.
3: And why did the jump server...
14: It is hard, but the jump server is coming so fast, so it's hard to run two middles all the way across the court on a fast top spin.
3: Is this a configuration you could use for more than one rotation?
14: Yeah, for sure. Well, we kept her in, so we just didn't have to side out again. But... Yep, it's a lot easier to do from the rotation two and rotation three.
3: All right. Let's talk about Campbell Flynn. She came in there at the end. She had a wrap on her left hand. How's her left hand?
14: It's fine. I didn't even know she wrapped it until at that moment. Maybe just a sore wrist.
3: Now, this is Lauren's question. All right, Lauren, you asked the question about the whole video replay challenge and the big
14: confusion. Oh, my gosh.
15: Danny, you were not happy, which I kind of love to see you get worked up. We're fans of it, but no one was in the net. So I don't know what they were calling, but what did they explain to you?
14: Here's what was confusing to me. First of all, I'll just give you guys the whole thing, and hopefully this gets replayed. So the whole thing, so she got kind of mad that I challenged it. She's like, she was clearly in the net. I'm like, okay, well, we don't think so, so we want to see it on the replay. And then she, you know, confirms the call, and she tells me, I didn't see a net on the replay, but I saw it live. And I said, well, isn't that the point of the replay? If you don't see it, it should be overturned. And she's like, I hear you, but I saw it live. I'm like, I'm confused. Like, but you did not see it on the replay, so there was no net. And she just, I think she was just set that she saw it, and she was not going to overturn it. But again, as a coach, I have a big problem with that, because I'm like, that is why we have replay review. So it was very confusing for me.
3: Law enforcement would really struggle with convictions if you couldn't trust the videotape at the old convenience store.
14: That's what I see. I'm just like, I'm having a hard time comprehending this reason here that you didn't see a net on the replay, but
3: felt it during
14: You thought you saw it. I was just like, this is not making sense. And she just would not back down. So I think that needs to be discussed with officials. Like, she's like, I've never had that happen on a net call. I'm like, well, yeah, because typically net calls are you see the net or you don't. And if you don't, there's no net. And if you do see a net, it's a net. There's typically those are very easy. That's why when you challenge them, you feel like pretty good about it. They're going to make the right call. So there you have it.
15: Good. All right, Danny, I have one more question before I let you go back to JB. The timing was off tonight between the Middles and Bergen. Any idea why?
14: I don't know, Lauren. I mean, Mania hit 500 and Andy hit 471. That's pretty decent, I'd say.
15: I'm not saying that, no. We ran the Middles. They attacked great. But I feel like there were some missed connections that we don't normally see, that it happened maybe a little more frequently tonight. That's what I'm
14: know.
15: Asking about.
14: I know. It's tough to be perfect. But I don't think there was any reason for that. I thought Mania got faked out by Bergen once or twice. So that's why. And then, yeah, Andy had that one whiff, which is very uncharacteristic. But
3: those things happen.
14: It happens once in a great while.
3: Now, there was talk like 3-4 weeks ago about maybe even on the broadcast about the outside's offensive productivity. Things have totally changed. Therese Siegler and Harper Murray, my goodness, they're hitting like 350 all of a sudden in the conference.
14: You guys need to just trust me when I tell you it's going to be all right.
3: All right, we try.
14: We're not going to hit 400 every game.
3: But, yeah, I mean, those two outsides are just smoking hot right now. And
14: they played great.
3: And let's talk about your back. We're not giving any love to the Littles back there. The law firm of Liv and Laney, how are they doing?
14: Always fantastic. One of my least of my concerns are those two.
3: Now, you have a concern on Saturday night. What can you tell us about Wisconsin and how important this is for you?
14: They're very, very good, and it's a team that is continuing to change and find their identity. So teams like that are always scary to play because you know it's going to click, and when it does, it's going to be scary.
3: Thanks, Coach.
14: Thanks.
3: That's head coach Danny Busboom. Kelly, her Huskers victorious tonight, now 16-0. And Destiny's champion has joined Wisconsin. I believe she's now playing her sixth match, and they've only lost one time since she joined the Badgers. They're in town Saturday night, and they're about to lace it up against the Illinois Fighting Illini at Huff Hall on the road in Champaign-Urbana, no less. Stay right there. We got more post-match after you hear this. 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
8: Today's student athletes are truly special. 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
5: I'm Carmen Roberts. The Pentagon says the December firing squad execution of the Fort Hood shooter will be live streamed. Nadal Hassan was convicted of killing 13 people in 2009.
6: Hassan, who was an army psychiatrist at the time, said the shooting was an attempt to prevent soldiers from deploying to Afghanistan to kill Muslims.
5: Fox's Jared Halperin. Hurricane Isaias strengthens into a dangerous Category 2 storm with 100 mile an hour winds ahead of landfall Friday night along the Gulf Coast.
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7: "We've been through this before. It's going to be tough. It's going to be crappy weather, but we'll be okay."
5: And the storm's expected to make landfall around 11 p.m. Eastern. 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
11: Clear skies tonight, lows around 62. Southeast winds 5 to 10 miles per hour. 87 tomorrow, sunny skies. Tomorrow night, lows dip down to about 66. Bright sunshine Saturday, with daytime highs approaching 86. 84 Sunday. Taking a look at the extended forecast, 84 Monday, 73 Tuesday, and 74 on Wednesday. I'm weatherology meteorologist Laura Lockwood on News Channel Nebraska. Right now, it's 73 degrees.
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0: The Morton James Public Library here in Nebraska City hosts the Lego Club on the first and third Monday of each month. 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
9: Clear skies tonight. Lows around 62. Southeast winds 5 to 10 miles per hour. 87 tomorrow. Sunny skies. Tomorrow night, lows dip down to about 66. Bright sunshine Saturday with daytime highs approaching 86. 84 Sunday. Taking a look at the extended forecast, 84 Monday, 73 Tuesday, and 74 on Wednesday. I'm weatherology meteorologist Laura Lockwood on News Channel Nebraska. Right now, it's 73 degrees.
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4: Fox News, I'm Tom Rigotti. Communities along the Gulf Coast are bracing for Hurricane Isaias. Fox Weather Steve Bender reports.
5: Likely will continue to strengthen on approach. Landfall is anticipated to be Friday night, 9 p.m. till midnight. With that, storm surge up to 7 feet. Excessive rain that could count up to 15 inches in isolated spots. And you can look at wind gusts at the surface north of 100 miles per hour, leading to widespread power outages.
4: A man has been wounded in New York City, shot by ICE agents in the Bronx. Marcelo Deza tells reporters he heard the gunshots and neighbors told him immigration enforcement was involved.
6: Then I saw the police coming around, which I know something, you know, happened, everything, but I didn't know it was ICE.
4: Agents say they were attempting to arrest a person from the Dominican Republic who had a prior arrest conviction. The man was taken to a hospital, condition unknown. 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
11: Clear skies tonight. Lows around 62. Southeast winds 5 to 10 miles per hour. 87 tomorrow. Sunny skies. Tomorrow night, lows dip down to about 66. Bright sunshine Saturday with daytime highs approaching 86. 84 Sunday. Taking a look at the extended forecast. 84 Monday, 73 Tuesday, and 74 on Wednesday. I'm weatherology meteorologist Laura Lockwood on News Channel Nebraska. Currently 69.
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0: 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The Morton James Public Library Board meetings are held on the second Wednesday of the month at 4 o'clock at the library in Nebraska City. The meetings are open to the public, and agendas for the meetings are kept continuously current and available for your public inspection at the library. Next meeting will be held on Wednesday, October 14th. 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
5: Will dip down to about 62 tonight under mainly clear skies, south winds 5 to 10 miles per hour. Bright sunshine expected tomorrow, highs level off around 87. Lows around 66 tomorrow night. Sunny skies Saturday with highs around 86. 84 Sunday. A peek at the extended shows 84 Monday, 73 Tuesday, and 74 on Wednesday. I'm weatherology meteorologist Laura Lockwood on News Channel Nebraska. Currently 69.
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2: News. I'm Ted Linder. Hurricane Isaias, now a Category 2 storm, expected to make landfall on the Gulf Coast Friday night. Fox Weather's Haley Meyer.
3: We have hurricane warnings in effect for portions of the coast, along with storm surge warnings and watches, as that surge becomes a growing concern. A peak surge, especially for Mobile Bay, could be anywhere as much as 7 feet on top of astronomical high tide. Multiple state governors have declared states of emergency, while mandatory and voluntary evacuations are underway.
2: Stay up to date with the latest on the storm with the Fox Weather app. And a convicted mass shooter's execution going to be live streamed. Fox's Jared Halpern.
4: The December execution of Nadal Hassan will be live streamed, the Pentagon says. Hassan was convicted of killing 13 people and injuring dozens more in a mass shooting at Fort Hood in Texas in 2009.
2: Hassan was an Army psychiatrist at the time. 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
8: Will dip down to about 62 tonight under mainly clear skies. South winds 5 to 10 miles per hour. Bright sunshine expected tomorrow. Highs level off around 87. Lows around 66 tomorrow night. Sunny skies Saturday with highs around 86. 84 Sunday. A peek at the extended shows. 84 Monday, 73 Tuesday, and 74 on Wednesday. I'm weatherology meteorologist Laura Lockwood on News Channel Nebraska. Currently 69.
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3: AccuWeather. Lows dip down to about 62 tonight under mainly clear skies. South winds 5 to 10 miles per hour. Bright sunshine expected tomorrow. Highs level off around 87. Lows around 66 tomorrow night. Sunny skies Saturday with highs around 86. 84 Sunday. A peek at the extended shows. 84 Monday, 73 Tuesday, and 74 on Wednesday. I'm weatherology meteorologist Laura Lockwood on News Channel Nebraska. Currently 68.
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3: News. I'm Sue Guzman. Hurricane Isaias is expected to make landfall along the Gulf Coast late Friday. Fox Weather's Haley Myers in Mobile, Alabama.
4: We have hurricane warnings in effect for portions of the coast, along with storm surge warnings and watches as that surge becomes a growing concern. A peak surge, especially for Mobile Bay, could be anywhere as much as 7 feet on top of astronomical high tide. Multiple state governors have declared states of emergency while mandatory and voluntary evacuations are underway.
3: Isaias packing maximum sustained winds of 105 miles an hour. A convicted mass shooter's execution is going to be made public. Fox's Jared Halpern.
5: The December execution of Nidal Hassan will be live streamed, the Pentagon says. Hassan was convicted of killing 13 people and injuring dozens more in a mass shooting at Fort Hood in Texas in 2009.
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9: Will dip down to about 62 tonight under mainly clear skies. South winds 5 to 10 miles per hour. Bright sunshine expected tomorrow. Highs level off around 87. Lows around 66 tomorrow night. Sunny skies Saturday with highs around 86. 84 Sunday. A peek at the extended shows. 84 Monday, 73 Tuesday, and 74 on Wednesday. I'm weatherology meteorologist Laura Lockwood on News Channel Nebraska. Right now, 66.
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1: We'll dip down to about 62 tonight under mainly clear skies, south winds 5 to 10 miles per hour. Bright sunshine expected tomorrow, highs level off around 87, lows around 66 tomorrow night. Sunny skies Saturday with highs around 86, 84 Sunday. A peek at the extended shows, 84 Monday, 73 Tuesday, and 74 on Wednesday. I'm weatherology meteorologist Laura Lockwood on News Channel Nebraska. Right now, 66.
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2: News. I'm Ted Linder. Hurricane Isaias is now a Category 2 storm, expected to make landfall on the Gulf Coast Friday night. National Hurricane Center Director Michael Brennan stressing the concerns about wind damage from the storm.
3: We also have the potential for strong hurricane force winds, damaging winds along portions of the Mississippi, Alabama, and Florida Gulf Coast. The danger for that high winds and some wind damage extends well inland into portions of Alabama and Georgia as well.
2: The storm now with sustained winds of 105 miles an hour. Follow the latest on the storm with the Fox Weather app. And ICE agents have shot and wounded a 28-year-old man in New York City during an attempted arrest on Thursday while a 5-year-old child sat in the back of an SUV. The shooting sparking an angry reaction from bystanders. The man shot in the neck but is expected to survive. The child was not hurt. Federal agents reportedly investigating possible gang links. 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

0: 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Humanities Nebraska will present Votes for Women, the U.S. and Nebraska Campaigns for Suffrage, Thursday, October 15th at the Morton James Public Library. This presentation's free and will focus on the 72-year campaign for women's suffrage that culminated in 1920 with the ratification of the 19th Amendment, declaring voting rights could not be denied or abridged based on sex. That program will be October 15th from 7 till 8 at the library. Call for details at 402-873-5609 and check out the calendar button at b103.fm to find out what else is happening on the calendar.
1: Do you want the inside scoop on what's going on with the Husker football team? 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

0: himself in the Husker sports programs and is trusted by the staff and student athletes in Lincoln, giving him an unsurpassed insight into the teams. He'll pass on what he's soaked up at practices, what he thinks about the upcoming matchup, and take your questions. It's Big Red Buzz each game week on Thursday from noon till 1 at Valentino's in Nebraska City. Thanks to Knapp Roofing, Arbor Bank, Fairway in Nebraska City, Rink Seed, JK Home Improvement Windows and Siding, Legacy Structures, and Premier Bank.
1: Mainly clear skies. Overnight, lows around 62. South winds, 5 to 10 miles per hour. Ample sunshine expected. Friday, daytime highs approaching 87. Friday night, lows around 66. Highs level off around 86. Saturday, under clear skies. 84, Sunday. Looking further out, 84, Monday, 73, Tuesday, and 74 on Wednesday. I'm weatherology meteorologist Laura Lockwood on News Channel Nebraska. Right now, 65.
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I walked through a county courthouse square. On a park bench, an old man was sitting there. I said, "Your old courthouse is kind of run down." He said, "No, it'll do for our little town." I said, "Your old flagpole has leaned a little bit, and that's a ragged old flag you got hanging on it." He said, "Have a seat." And I sat down. "Is this the first time you've been to our little town?" I said, "I think it is." He said, "I don't like to brag, but we're kind of proud of that ragged old flag. You see, we got a little hole in that flag there when Washington took it across the Delaware. And it got powder burned the night that Francis Scott Key sat watching it write and say, 'Can you see?' And it got a bad rip in New Orleans with Pakenham and Jackson tugging at its seams. And it almost fell at the Alamo beside the Texas flag, but she waved on, though. She got cut with a sword at Chancellorsville, and she got cut again at Shiloh Hill. There was Robert E. Lee, Beauregard, and Bragg, and the south wind blew hard on that ragged old flag. On Flanders Field in World War I, she got a big hole from a Bertha gun. She turned blood red in World War II. She hung limp and low a time or two. She was in Korea, Vietnam. She went where she was sent by her Uncle Sam. She waved from our ships upon the briny foam, and now they've about quit waving back here at home. In her own good land here, she's been abused. She's been burned, dishonored, denied, and refused. And the government for which she stands is scandalized throughout the land. And she's getting threadbare and she's wearing thin, but she's in good shape for the shape she's in. 'Cause she's been through the fire before, and I believe she can take a whole lot more. So we raise her up every morning, we take her down every night, we don't let her touch the ground, and we fold her up right. On second thought, I do like to brag, 'cause I'm mighty proud of that rat.

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2: Mainly clear skies. Overnight, lows around 62. Winds out of the south, 5 to 10 miles per hour. High temperatures reach up to 88 Friday. Ample sunshine expected. Friday night, lows around 66. Bright sunshine Saturday with a high of 88. 85 Sunday. A peak at the extended shows 84 Monday, 73 Tuesday, and 74 on Wednesday. I'm weatherology meteorologist Laura Lockwood on News Channel Nebraska. Right now, it's 65 degrees.
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1: News. I'm Sue Guzman. Communities along the Gulf Coast bracing for Hurricane Isaias. National Hurricane Director Michael Brennan.
2: Also have the potential for strong hurricane force winds, damaging winds along portions of the Mississippi, Alabama, and Florida Gulf Coast. The danger for that high winds and some wind damage extends well inland into portions of Alabama and Georgia as well.
1: Isaias expected to make landfall between Friday night and early Saturday morning. Anti-ICE protesters clashing with police in New York after a man was shot and wounded by ICE agents. Mayor Azora Mandani.
3: I have been on the phone with President Trump and Secretary Mullen negotiating the release of the man ICE agents shot. Those negotiations were unsuccessful.
1: Agents said they were attempting to arrest a person from the Dominican Republic who had a prior grand larceny conviction and a history of other arrests. America's listening to Fox News.
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5: Mainly clear skies. Overnight, lows around 62. Winds out of the south, 5 to 10 miles per hour. High temperatures reach up to 88. Friday, ample sunshine expected. Friday night, lows around 66. Bright sunshine Saturday with a high of 88. 85 Sunday. A peek at the extended shows 84 Monday, 73 Tuesday, and 74 on Wednesday.

0: Weatherology meteorologist Laura Lockwood on News Channel Nebraska. Right now, it's 64 degrees.
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Thank you. Bless your heart. Thank you so very much. This guitar that I'm holding now once belonged to the great, great Toy Caldwell of the Marshall Tucker Band, who, along with his brother Tommy,

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4: Mainly clear skies, overnight lows around 62. Winds out of the south, 5 to 10 miles per hour. High temperatures reach up to 88. Friday, ample sunshine expected. Friday night, lows around 66. Bright sunshine, Saturday, with a high of 88. 85, Sunday. A peak at the extended shows 84, Monday, 73, Tuesday, and 74 on Wednesday. I'm weatherology meteorologist Laura Lockwood on News Channel Nebraska. Right now, it's 64 degrees.
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Back a few months ago, I was headlining a great big nightclub. And he put me up a couple of days early. I came in a couple of days early, and they put me up at what they call the Star Suite. Now, here I am, headliner in one of the biggest nightclubs in the country, and I wake up at 8 o'clock in the morning in this Star Suite all by myself. Yeah, that's what I said, aw. But I did what I've always done, man, cheer myself up. I picked up my guitar, I sat down, I wrote me a little song. Now, this is how it feels to be alone at the top of the hill and trying to figure out why.

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2: Fox News, I'm Ted Linder. Convicted mass shooter's execution will be live streamed. Fox's Jared Halpern.
3: The December execution of Nadal Hassan will be live streamed, the Pentagon says. Hassan was convicted of killing 13 people and injuring dozens more in a mass shooting at Fort Hood in Texas in 2009.
2: Hassan was an Army psychiatrist at the time. And Hurricane Isaias, now a Category 2 storm with winds of 105 miles an hour, expected to make landfall along the Gulf Coast Friday night. National Hurricane Center Director Michael Brennan stressing the concerns about wind damage from the storm.
4: We also have the potential for strong hurricane force winds, damaging winds along portions of the Mississippi, Alabama, and Florida Gulf Coast. The danger for that high winds and some wind damage extends well inland into portions of Alabama and Georgia as well.
2: Stay up to date with the latest on the storm. 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
3: AccuWeather. Mainly clear skies. Overnight, lows around 62. Winds out of the south, 5 to 10 miles per hour. High temperatures reach up to 88. Friday, ample sunshine expected. Friday night, lows around 66. Bright sunshine Saturday with a high of 88. 85 Sunday. A peak at the extended shows 84 Monday, 73 Tuesday, and 74 on Wednesday. I'm weatherology meteorologist Laura Lockwood on News Channel Nebraska. Right now, 63.
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2: Partly cloudy skies, overnight lows around 62. South winds 5 to 10 miles per hour. Bright sunshine, Friday highs around 88. Friday night, lows dip down to about 66. Bright sunshine expected Saturday with a high of 88. 85 Sunday. Looking at the long range, 85 Monday, 73 Tuesday, and 74 on Wednesday. I'm weatherology meteorologist Laura Lockwood on News Channel Nebraska. Currently, it's 63 degrees.
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5: News. I'm Sue Guzman. Hurricane Isaias continues to strengthen ahead of its anticipated landfall along the Gulf Coast late tonight. National Hurricane Center Director Michael Brennan says dangerous storm surge is expected along with the threat of twisters.
6: We also have the potential for strong hurricane force winds, damaging winds along portions of the Mississippi, Alabama, and Florida Gulf Coast. The danger for that high winds and some wind damage extends well inland into portions of Alabama and Georgia as well.
5: Isaias currently packing maximum sustained winds of 105 miles an hour. A convicted mass shooter's execution is going to be made public. Here's Fox's Jared Halper.
7: The December execution of Nadal Hassan will be live streamed, the Pentagon says. Hassan was convicted of killing 13 people and injuring dozens more in a mass shooting at Fort Hood in Texas in 2009.
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lived in the woolly swamp way back in Booger Woods. He never did do a lot of harm in the world, but he never did do no good. People didn't think too much of him, they all thought he acted funny. The old man didn't care about people anyway, all he cared about was his money. He'd stuff it all down into mason jars and he'd bury it all around. And on certain nights, if the moon was right, he'd dig it up out of the ground. He'd pour it all out on the floor of his shack and run his fingers through it. Yeah, Lucius Clay was

white trash who lived over on Carver's Creek. They were mean as a snake and sneaky as a cat, belligerent when they'd speak. One night the oldest brother said, y'all meet me in the woolly swamp later, and we'll take old Lucius's money and we'll feed him to the alligators. They found the old man out in the back with a shovel in his hand, 13 rusty mason jars, and just dug up

And they struggled and they screamed, but they couldn't get away. And just before they went under, they could hear that old man laughing in a voice as loud as thunder. That's been 50 years ago, and you can go by there yet. There's a spot in the yard in the back of that shack room.

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Nebraska City Board of Public Works is having a meeting Tuesday, October 13th at 1:30 at the Utilities Office at 100 Central Avenue. Meetings of the Board of Public Works are open to the public, and agendas for such

0: meetings are kept continuously current and available for your public inspection at the office of the manager of the utilities, again, at 100 Central Avenue. To find out what else is happening around River Country anytime, click the calendar button at B103.fm.
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5: News Channel Nebraska AccuWeather.
6: Partly cloudy skies. Overnight, lows around 62. South winds, 5 to 10 miles per hour. Bright sunshine, Friday, highs around 88. Friday night, lows dip down to about 66. Bright sunshine expected Saturday with a high of 88. 85 Sunday. Looking at the long range, 85 Monday, 73 Tuesday, and 74 on Wednesday. I'm weatherology meteorologist Laura Lockwood on News Channel Nebraska. Right now, 62.
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6: News Channel Nebraska AccuWeather.
7: Partly cloudy skies, overnight lows around 62. South winds 5 to 10 miles per hour. Bright sunshine, Friday highs around 88. Friday night lows dip down to about 66. Bright sunshine expected Saturday with a high of 88. 85 Sunday. Looking at the long range, 85 Monday, 73 Tuesday, and 74 on Wednesday. I'm weatherology meteorologist Laura Lockwood on News Channel Nebraska. Right now, 62.
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4: News. I'm Ted Linder. A federal immigration officer shot and wounded a Dominican national during a targeted enforcement operation in New York City Thursday. The suspected illegal immigrant survived. New York City Police Commissioner Jessica Tisch.
5: He has two prior arrests in New York City, one for robbery in 2023, in which he pleaded guilty to fourth degree grand larceny and received 5 years probation. And one for criminal sale of a controlled substance in 2025, which is still pending.
4: Officials also confirming there's also a five-year-old in the car during the shooting, the child not harmed. Hurricane Isaias, a Category 2 storm expected to make landfall along the Gulf Coast tonight. National Hurricane Center Director Michael Brennan.
6: We also have the potential for strong hurricane force winds, damaging winds along portions of the Mississippi, Alabama, and Florida Gulf Coast. The danger for that high winds and some wind damage extends well inland into portions of Alabama and Georgia as well.
4: Stay up to date with the latest on the storm with the Fox Weather app. America's listening to Fox News.
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2: I came crawling home last night, like many nights before. 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

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And I'll keep on tap for all your friends, their favorite kind of beer. 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

0: 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A mystery stuffed animal workshop is this Saturday at the Morton James Public Library in Nebraska City. 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
1: News Channel Nebraska AccuWeather.
2: Ample sunshine expected today with daytime highs approaching 88. Southwest winds 8 to 15 miles per hour. Lows dip down to about 66. Tonight, clear skies. Tomorrow, highs around 88. Mainly sunny and dry Sunday and Monday with highs in the mid-80s. Looking at the long range, 73 Tuesday, 74 Wednesday, and 72 on Thursday. I'm weatherology meteorologist Laura Lockwood on News Channel Nebraska. Right now, 64.
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1: Ample sunshine expected today with daytime highs approaching 88. Southwest winds 8 to 15 miles per hour. Lows dip down to about 66. Tonight, clear skies. Tomorrow, highs around 88. Mainly sunny and dry Sunday and Monday with highs in the mid-80s. Looking at the long range, 73 Tuesday, 74 Wednesday, and 72 on Thursday. I'm weatherology meteorologist Laura Lockwood on News Channel Nebraska. Right now, 64.
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2: How high is the water, Mama? 2 feet high and rising. How high is the water, Papa? She said it's 2 feet high and rising. Well, we can make it to the road in a homemade boat, cause that's the only thing we got left that'll float. It's already over all of wheat and oats. 2 feet high and rising.

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2: Fox News, I'm Sue Guzman. Communities along the Gulf Coast bracing for Hurricane Isaias. National Hurricane Director Michael Brennan.
3: Also have the potential for strong hurricane force winds, damaging winds along portions of the Mississippi, Alabama, and Florida Gulf Coast. The danger for that, high winds and some wind damage extends well inland into portions of Alabama and Georgia as well.
2: Isaias expected to make landfall between late tonight and early tomorrow morning. Anti-ICE protesters clashing with police in New York after a man was shot and wounded by ICE agents. Mayor Zoran and Mom Donnie.
4: I have been on the phone with President Trump and Secretary Mullen negotiating the release of the man ICE agents shot. Those negotiations were unsuccessful.
2: Agents said they were trying to arrest a person from the Dominican Republic with a grand larceny conviction and other arrests. 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
2: Ample sunshine expected today, with daytime highs approaching 88. Southwest winds 8 to 15 miles per hour. Lows dip down to about 66. Tonight, clear skies. Tomorrow, highs around 88. Mainly sunny and dry, Sunday and Monday, with highs in the mid-80s. Looking at the long range, 73 Tuesday, 74 Wednesday, and 72 on Thursday. I'm weatherology meteorologist Laura Lockwood on News Channel Nebraska. Right now, 64.
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0: I'm Brent Barnett on Brownfield. Ag Secretary Brooke Rollins says President Trump's temporary increase in imported ground beef supplies is helping lower prices for consumers.
1: We have seen some relief.
0: Speaking in Iowa Tuesday, Rollins didn't cite specific beef price data, but said the president's import directive is producing results.
1: That could potentially help solve the cost of ground beef, especially for our lower socioeconomic Americans.
0: More news is next.
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0: A market analyst says he's expecting modest changes to corn and soybean yield estimates in USDA's October supply and demand report. Sam Hudson is with Corn Belt Marketing.
5: Obviously, there's some quality and color issues out there. I would say the limiting factors there on yield are the same things that are limiting corn. The flatter and more fertile the ground was, there's a little bit more yield drag versus rolling ground. I was able to drain a little bit better and seen some better numbers.
0: A South Central Nebraska farmer says higher fuel costs could raise next year's irrigation expenses. Randy Ermacher says irrigation costs typically have the biggest impact on his bottom line.
6: It's not a huge deal when you're looking at, trucks and tractors on the big picture.
0: And U.S. ethanol production bounced back last week as seasonal maintenance eased. Production averaged 1,053,000 barrels per day, up 46,000 on the week. More news online at brownfieldagnews.com. I'm Brent
7: Want the inside scoop on what's going on with the Husker football team? Would you like to hear what the players are doing to prep for next week's game? How about the team's focus at practice? Then have lunch with us at Valentino's in Nebraska City each Thursday of the football season at noon. As we bring you Big Red Buzz with NCN Senior Sports and Special Series reporter Jake Bartecki. Jake has immersed himself in the Husker sports programs and is trusted by the staff and student athletes in Lincoln, giving him an unsurpassed insight into the teams. He'll pass on what he's soaked up at practices, what he thinks about the upcoming matchup, and take your questions. It's Big Red Buzz each game week on Thursday from noon till 1 at Valentino's in Nebraska City. 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
9: Ample sunshine expected today with daytime highs approaching 88. Southwest winds 8 to 15 miles per hour. Lows dip down to about 66. Tonight, clear skies. Tomorrow, highs around 88. Mainly sunny and dry, Sunday and Monday, with highs in the mid-80s. Looking at the long range, 73 Tuesday, 74 Wednesday, and 72 on Thursday. I'm weatherology meteorologist Laura Lockwood on News Channel Nebraska. Right now, 63.
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3: Fox News, I'm CJ Papa. Hurricane growing in size, making its final approach on the southeast and the northern Gulf Coast. Fox Weather's Michael Estime in Mobile.
4: It is a rush to completion in terms of preparations, not just here in downtown Mobile, but really along the northern coast of the Gulf. And that's because Isaias, as we speak right now, is only about 340 miles or so south of where we are, and it is charging toward the north.
3: Pensacola, Florida, Mayor D.C. 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
5: Draining down ponds that we have pumps on. That's cutting down limbs that look a little loose in parks.
3: This will be the first hurricane to strike the U.S. mainland since Milton 2 years ago tomorrow. Former U.N. human rights chief Navi Pillay, a judge on the International Court of Justice, wins the prestigious Nobel Peace Prize in Oslo, Norway. 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
6: 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Just click listen, then swipe right and hear the latest news updates on your time. 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
11: From the News Channel Nebraska Newsroom, I'm Dan Swanson. Retired economic developer Dan Mock is asking voters to adopt an economic development principle. The priority is the opportunity in front of you. He said the opportunity before voters on November 3rd is the renewal of Nebraska City's Growth Fund, which dates back to the 1990s when the state legislature passed LB 840 and Nebraska City voters adopted an economic development plan that diverts some sales tax from the city's general fund.
12: You know, it's just something that really keeps the downtown alive. When I first got here, I saw the flowers on Main Street and I thought, well, that's kind of a frivolous use of tax dollars, but it wasn't. It was a marketing piece to help our downtown look like we're proud of it, like we are, and it's funded through this LB 840 program.
11: Mock said the opportunities before the city will truly dictate what happens with the growth fund in the next 10 years. Mock said it would be a major step back if the growth fund were not renewed.
12: If this fails, that money will go back to the city's general fund. I think last year it was around $300,000. That's a pretty good chunk of change. But you can't use that money to do anything that LB 840 allows you to do. You just lose all those tools that in turn help build tax base.
11: Mock outlined the ingredients for Nebraska City's economic success.
12: Priority is the opportunity in front of you.
11: Able to help businesses that serve the greater purpose and get people volunteering for community betterment, electing people who have the best interest of the community in mind, and supporting chamber efforts and tourism. An Associated Press interactive map shows Nebraska City with 55 immigrants since 2018. The map shows 37 from Colombia and 18 from Mexico. The Associated Press says migrants must provide U.S. Customs and Border Protection their final U.S. destination. The AP obtained data on 4.5 million migrants entering the country from October in 2018 to July of 2025. A destination must have at least 25 to be included on the map. Nebraska City is the only river country community shown on the map, with more than 25 migrants declaring it a final destination. Cass Graham reports on progress with the Highway 1 project near Murdoch. The project covers 7.3 miles from Highway 34 to the Murdoch Spur, plus the Mile Spur to Avoca. Bridges over the Weeping Water and Beaver Creeks will be replaced. The work includes resurfacing through Elmwood. The A.V. Larson Gallery at Prue State College is exhibiting the ceramic art of Amy Smith through October 30th. Smith earned her Master's of Fine Arts at UNL and has had her ceramic vessels exhibited nationally. Smith is also scheduled for the college's Art Day for high school students on Wednesday, October 28th. The Nemaha Natural Resources District has scheduled an educational tree planting with local second graders at Duck Creek Recreation Area Thursday, October 15th. The NRD received 10 trees through the Nebraska Forest Service and will educate on the benefits of properly planted trees. The tree planting event begins at 10 a.m. Harper Allen of Weeping Water is listed ninth in the state volleyball leaders with 53 service aces. The freshman had 9 kills in the loss to Palmyra on Tuesday. Eden Stewart of HTRS has 44 ace serves, and Harper Rutt of Lord Central has 43. In high school football, Syracuse is a points leader in the district C-1-3 with a 2-0 district record. The Rockets are 4-2 on the year, the same as Lincoln Christian and Auburn. Johnson Brock is 6-0. And is the points leader in District D1. German Fest is scheduled October 9th through the 11th at Syracuse. Events include German cuisine, wiener dog races, parades, car show, and a steinholding competition. The river stage is at 9.8 feet. From the News Channel, Nebraska Newsroom, I'm Dan Swanson.
1: News Channel, Nebraska AccuWeather.
13: Ample sunshine expected today with daytime highs approaching 88. Southwest winds 8 to 15 miles per hour. Lows dip down to about 66. Tonight, clear skies. Tomorrow, highs around 88. Mainly sunny and dry Sunday and Monday with highs in the mid-80s. Looking at the long range, 73 Tuesday, 74 Wednesday, and 72 on Thursday. I'm weatherology meteorologist Laura Lockwood on News Channel Nebraska. Right now, 63.
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devil went down to Georgia. He was looking for a soul to steal. He was in a bind because he was way behind and he was willing to make a deal. When he came across this young man sawing on a fiddle and playing it hot, and the devil jumped up on a hickory stump and said, "Boy, let me tell you what. I guess you didn't know it, but I'm a fiddle player too. And if you'd care to take a dare, I'll make a bet with you. Now you play pretty good fiddle, boy, but give the devil his due. I bet a fiddle of gold against your soul, because I think I'm better than you." The boy said, "My name's Johnny, and it might be a sin, but I'll take your bet, and you're gonna regret

The devil bowed his head because he knew that he'd been beat. And he laid that golden fiddle on the ground at Johnny's feet. Johnny said, "Devil, just come on back if you ever want to try again. 'Cause I told you once, you son of a gun."

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0: 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The Morton James Public Library will present Sunsets with Stella, the art, history, and poetry of Great Plains Cemeteries. That's Sunday, October 25th from 2 to 3. 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Check this event out Sunday, October 25th from 2 to 3 at the Morton James Public Library and see what else is happening around River Country by clicking the calendar button at b103.fm.
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0: Thursday, soybeans, corn, cattle, and hogs were lower. I'm John Perkins with a Brownfield Market Update. 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Stein has yield. 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Soybeans were lower on profit-taking and technical selling. The trade's expecting good harvest progress ahead of a return to rainy conditions in some key U.S. growing areas. Export sales are below average for beans, but U.S. prices are competitive against Brazil over the near term. November was down a dime at 1287 and a half, and January was 10 and a quarter lower at 1304 and a quarter. December bean meal was $8.20 lower at 357.60. December soybean oil was 24 points higher at 67.92. Corn was down modestly on profit-taking and technical selling, but did hold above some key support points. It's watching harvest activity and assessing quality concerns in parts of the region. Export sales were larger than average, mainly to Mexico and Colombia. December was down 1¾ at $5.25. March was 1¾ lower at 5.15¼. And wheat was down on profit-taking and technical selling. Traders are monitoring U.S. winter wheat planting, along with the export situation out of the Black Sea. U.S. export sales are up on the week, but overall demand remains slow due to relatively high U.S. prices. December Chicago was 3¼ lower at 683¼. December Kansas City was down 2¼ at 736¼. December Minneapolis was 4¼ lower at 706. Live and feeder cattle were lower, with box beef down at midday, getting ready for direct trade. December live was 22 lower at 223.55, and February was down 70 at 225.85. November feeders were 92 lower at 334.87. And hogs were down on technical weakness and the recent trend in pork. December was 50 lower at 68.60. February was down 5 at 69.87. Brent Barnett has your full look at the cash livestock markets after this brief break.
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3: Direct cash cattle trade activity remains slow late in the week. Bids of 340 to 345 dressed are currently on the table in Nebraska, but otherwise no packer interest has developed. Box beef closed lower with choice down 77 cents at 374.85. Select down 248 at 351.73. Estimated cattle slaughter was 101,000 head, down 8,000 on the week and down more than 12,000 on the year. Cash hogs were mixed at the close on Thursday. Barrels and gilts at the National Daily Direct closed 7 cents higher with a base range of 69 to 80. The Iowa Minnesota was up 61 cents at 73.32. Pork values were down 207 at the close at 79.64. Estimated hog slaughter was 493,000 head, up 16,000 on the week and up nearly 1,000 on the year. I'm Brent Barnett.
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0: From the News Channel Nebraska Newsroom, I'm Dan Swanson. Retired economic developer Dan Mock is asking voters to adopt an economic development principle. The priority is the opportunity in front of you. He said the opportunity before voters on November 3rd is the renewal of Nebraska City's Growth Fund, which dates back to the 1990s when the state legislature passed LB 840 and Nebraska City voters adopted an economic development plan that diverts some sales tax from the city's general fund.
1: It's just something that really keeps the downtown alive. When I first got here, I saw the flowers on Main Street and I thought, well, that's kind of a frivolous use of tax dollars, but it wasn't. It was a marketing piece to help our downtown look like we're proud of it, like we are, and it's funded through this LB 840 program.
0: Mock said the opportunities before the city will truly dictate what happens with the growth fund in the next 10 years. Mock said it would be a major step back if the growth fund were not renewed.
1: If this fails, that money will go back to the city's general fund. I think last year it was around $300,000. That's a pretty good chunk of change. But you can't use that money to do anything that LB 840 allows you to do. You just lose all those tools that in turn help build tax base.
0: Mock outlined the ingredients for Nebraska City's economic success.
1: Priorities is the opportunity in front of you.
0: Able to help businesses that serve the greater purpose and get people volunteering for community betterment, electing people who have the best interest of the community in mind, and supporting chamber efforts and tourism. An Associated Press interactive map shows Nebraska City with 55 immigrants since 2018. The map shows 37 from Colombia and 18 from Mexico. The Associated Press says migrants must provide U.S. Customs and Border Protection their final U.S. destination. The AP obtained data on 4.5 million migrants entering the country from October in 2018 to July of 2025. A destination must have at least 25 to be included on the map. Nebraska City is the only river country community shown on the map, with more than 25 migrants declaring it a final destination. CASGRAM reports on progress with the Highway 1 project near Murdoch. The project covers 7.3 miles from Highway 34 to the Murdoch Spur, plus the Mile Spur to Avoca. Bridges over the Weeping Water and Beaver Creeks will be replaced. The work includes resurfacing through Elmwood. The A.V. Larson Gallery at Prue State College is exhibiting the ceramic art of Amy Smith through October 30th. Smith earned her Master's of Fine Arts at UNL and has had her ceramic vessels exhibited nationally. Smith is also scheduled for the college's Art Day for high school students on Wednesday, October 28th. The Nemaha Natural Resources District has scheduled an educational tree planting with local second graders at Duck Creek Recreation Area Thursday, October 15th. The NRD received 10 trees through the Nebraska Forest Service and will educate on the benefits of properly planted trees. The tree planting event begins at 10 a.m. Harper Allen of Weeping Water is listed ninth in the state volleyball leaders with 53 service aces. The freshman had 9 kills in the loss to Palmyra on Tuesday. Eden Stewart of HTRS has 44 ace serves, and Harper Rutt of Lord Central has 43. In high school football, Syracuse is a points leader in the district C13 with a 2-0 district record. The Rockets are 4-2 on the year, the same as Lincoln Christian and Auburn. Johnson Brock is 6-0. And is the points leader in District D1. German Fest is scheduled October 9th through the 11th at Syracuse. Events include German cuisine, wiener dog races, parades, car show, and a steinholding competition. The river stage is at 9.8 feet. From the News Channel, Nebraska Newsroom, I'm Dan Swanson.
2: 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A look at the forecast is on the way, but right now, funeral announcements for this Friday brought to you by Andrews Monument Works. 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They're just north of the courthouse right here in Nebraska City. Clarence Sonny McConaughey Jr., age 78, of Auburn, passed away on Wednesday, October 7th at the Good Samaritan Society in Auburn. Funeral service is scheduled for 1:30 tomorrow afternoon at Hemmingson Funeral Home with burial to follow at Prairie Union Cemetery near Schubert. Visitation will be at the funeral home today from noon to 7 with the family greeting friends from 4 to 6, and memorials are suggested to the family for a later designation. Services are entrusted to Hemmingson Funeral Home of Auburn for Clarence Sonny McConaughey Jr. And Mary L. Bolin, age 87, of Nebraska City, passed away Wednesday, July 29th at St. Mary's Hospital in Nebraska City. Graveside service scheduled for 2 o'clock Saturday afternoon at Wyuka Cemetery in Nebraska City. Goody Mortuary in Nebraska City is in charge of the arrangements for Mary L. Bolin. For the full funeral listings and a complete obituary archive, head to newschannelnebraska.com.
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4: News Channel Nebraska AccuWeather.
5: Ample sunshine expected today with daytime highs approaching 88. Southwest winds 8 to 15 miles per hour. Lows dip down to about 66. Tonight, clear skies. Tomorrow, highs around 88. Mainly sunny and dry Sunday and Monday with highs in the mid-80s. Looking at the long range, 73 Tuesday, 74 Wednesday, and 72 on Thursday. I'm weatherology meteorologist Laura Lockwood on News Channel Nebraska. Currently, it's 62 degrees.
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4: News, I'm Gianna Gelosi. 30 million people across the Gulf Coast are bracing for Hurricane Isaias, expected to make landfall tonight after strengthening into a dangerous Category 2 storm. Fox's Jonathan Seri is in Panama City Beach, Florida, where a state of emergency is in effect.
5: Thousands of residents have been ordered to evacuate flood-prone portions of the Florida Panhandle and Alabama coast, but the hurricane is also expected to have a significant impact well inland in Georgia and Alabama.
4: Anti-ICE protests outside of a hospital in New York City hours after ICE agents shot an alleged illegal migrant.
6: DHS saying it occurred during a targeted operation when ICE agents surrounded the 28-year-old migrant's car and opened fire, injuring the man. A 5-year-old child inside the vehicle was not hurt.
4: That is Fox's Chanley Painter. 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
8: From the News Channel Nebraska newsroom, I'm Dan Swanson. Retired economic developer Dan Mock is asking voters to adopt an economic development principle. The priority is the opportunity in front of you. He said the opportunity before voters on November 3rd is the renewal of Nebraska City's growth fund, which dates back to the 1990s when the state legislature passed LB 840 and Nebraska City voters adopted an economic development plan that diverts some sales tax from the city's general fund.
9: It's just something that really keeps the downtown alive. When I first got here, I saw the flowers on Main Street and I thought, well, that's kind of a frivolous use of tax dollars, but it wasn't. It was a marketing piece to help our downtown look like we're proud of it, like we are, and it's funded through this LB 840 program.
8: Mock said the opportunities before the city will truly dictate what happens with the growth fund in the next 10 years. Mock said it would be a major step back if the growth fund were not renewed.
9: If this fails, that money will go back to the city's general fund. I think last year it was around $300,000. That's a pretty good chunk of change. But you can't use that money to do anything that LB 840 allows you to do. You just lose all those tools that in turn help build tax base.
8: Mock outlined the ingredients for Nebraska City's economic success.
9: Priorities is the opportunity in front of you.
8: Able to help businesses that serve the greater purpose and get people volunteering for community betterment, electing people who have the best interest of the community in mind, and supporting chamber efforts and tourism. An Associated Press interactive map shows Nebraska City with 55 immigrants since 2018. The map shows 37 from Colombia and 18 from Mexico. The Associated Press says migrants must provide U.S. Customs and Border Protection their final U.S. destination. The AP obtained data on 4.5 million migrants entering the country from October in 2018 to July of 2025. A destination must have at least 25 to be included on the map. Nebraska City is the only river country community shown on the map, with more than 25 migrants declaring it a final destination. Cass-Graham reports on progress with the Highway 1 project near Murdoch. The project covers 7.3 miles from Highway 34 to the Murdoch Spur, plus the Mile Spur to Avoca. Bridges over the Weeping Water and Beaver Creeks will be replaced. The work includes resurfacing through Elmwood. The A.V. Larson Gallery at Peru State College is exhibiting the ceramic art of Amy Smith through October 30th. Smith earned her Master's of Fine Arts at UNL and has had her ceramic vessels exhibited nationally. Smith is also scheduled for the college's Art Day for high school students on Wednesday, October 28th. The Nemaha Natural Resources District has scheduled an educational tree planting with local second graders at Duck Creek Recreation Area Thursday, October 15th. The NRD received 10 trees through the Nebraska Forest Service and will educate on the benefits of properly planted trees. The tree planting event begins at 10 a.m. Harper Allen of Weeping Water is listed ninth in the state volleyball leaders with 53 service aces. The freshman had 9 kills in the loss to Palmyra on Tuesday. Eden Stewart of HTRS has 44 ace serves, and Harper Rutt of Lord Central has 43. In high school football, Syracuse is a points leader in the district C-1-3 with a 2-0 district record. The Rockets are 4-2 on the year, the same as Lincoln Christian and Auburn. Johnson Brock is 6-0. And is the points leader in District D1. German Fest is scheduled October 9th through the 11th at Syracuse. Events include German cuisine, wiener dog races, parades, car show, and a steinholding competition. The river stage is at 9.8 feet. From the News Channel Nebraska Newsroom, I'm Dan Swanson.
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3: Ample sunshine expected today with daytime highs approaching 88. Southwest winds 8 to 15 miles per hour. Lows dip down to about 66. Tonight, clear skies. Tomorrow, highs around 88. Mainly sunny and dry Sunday and Monday with highs in the mid-80s. Looking at the long range, 73 Tuesday, 74 Wednesday, and 72 on Thursday. I'm weatherology meteorologist Laura Lockwood on News Channel Nebraska. Currently, it's 62 degrees.
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1: Big John. 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
2: Every morning at the mine, you could see him arrive. He stood 6'6" and weighed 245, kind of broad at the shoulder and narrow at the hip. And everybody

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He didn't say much, he kind of quiet and shy. And if you spoke at all, you just said hi to Big John. Somebody said he came from New Orleans, where he got in a fight over a Cajun queen, and a crashing blow from a huge right hand sent a Louisiana fella to the promise.

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With Jackson Timbers, they started back down. 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
2: In times like these, Nebraskans need a fighter in their corner. 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Mike Hilgers has made bringing down costs for Nebraska families a top priority. 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Hilgers went to court to put the brakes on hidden fees that drive up costs. And Hilgers has taken the fight to the scammers and fraudsters who prey on our neighbors. As a father of four, Mike Hilgers is holding big tech accountable for misleading parents, and Hilgers defended parental rights in the classroom. And when Biden tried to force Nebraska schools to let boys play girls' sports, Hilgers

0: Ed? No way. Now Mike Hilgers is fighting to defend Nebraska's water rights. And Hilgers is protecting Nebraska farmers and ranchers from crippling regulations that raise food prices. Fighting for what matters most, protecting the American dream. Our Attorney General, Mike Hilgers.
1: Paid for by friends of Mike Hilgers.
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0: news headlines, I'm Erin Anderson on Brown Fields. Ag Secretary Brooke Rollins says President Trump's temporary increase in imported brown beef supplies is helping lower prices for consumers. Rollins didn't cite specific beef price data, but said the president's import directive is producing results. The USDA says 2025 farm program payments are the largest since the programs were established in the 2014 Farm Bill. The Farm Service Agency's Ag Risk Coverage and Price Loss Coverage programs are providing $13.8 million in gross payments. Kloss opened its $10 million, 45,000 square foot research and development facility at its North American headquarters in Omaha on Thursday. Jan Hendrik Moore says the expansion will collect data from farmers throughout the Midwest. I'm Erin Anderson for Brown Fields.
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0: From the News Channel, Nebraska Newsroom, I'm Dan Swanson. Retired economic developer Dan Mock is asking voters to adopt an economic development principle. The priority is the opportunity in front of you. He said the opportunity before voters on November 3rd is the renewal of Nebraska City's Growth Fund, which dates back to the 1990s when the state legislature passed LB 840 and Nebraska City voters adopted an economic development plan that diverts some sales tax from the city's general fund.
1: It's just something that really keeps the downtown alive. When I first got here, I saw the flowers on Main Street and I thought, well, that's kind of a frivolous use of tax dollars, but it wasn't. It was a marketing piece to help our downtown look like we're proud of it, like we are, and it's funded through this LB 840 program.
0: Mock said the opportunities before the city will truly dictate what happens with the growth fund in the next 10 years. Mock said it would be a major step back if the growth fund were not renewed.
1: If this fails, that money will go back to the city's general fund. I think last year it was around $300,000. That's a pretty good chunk of change. But you can't use that money to do anything that LB 840 allows you to do. You just lose all those tools that in turn help build tax base.
0: Mock outlined the ingredients for Nebraska City's economic success.
1: Priority is the opportunity in front of you.
0: Able to help businesses that serve the greater purpose and get people volunteering for community betterment, electing people who have the best interest of the community in mind, and supporting chamber efforts and tourism. An Associated Press interactive map shows Nebraska City with 55 immigrants since 2018. The map shows 37 from Colombia and 18 from Mexico. The Associated Press says migrants must provide U.S. Customs and Border Protection their final U.S. destination. The AP obtained data on 4.5 million migrants entering the country from October in 2018 to July of 2025. A destination must have at least 25 to be included on the map. Nebraska City is the only river country community shown on the map, with more than 25 migrants declaring it a final destination. Cassgram reports on progress with the Highway 1 project near Murdoch. The project covers 7.3 miles from Highway 34 to the Murdoch Spur, plus the Mile Spur to Avoca. Bridges over the Weeping Water and Beaver Creeks will be replaced. The work includes resurfacing through Elmwood. The A.V. Larson Gallery at Prue State College is exhibiting the ceramic art of Amy Smith through October 30th. Smith earned her Master's of Fine Arts at UNL and has had her ceramic vessels exhibited nationally. Smith is also scheduled for the college's Art Day for high school students on Wednesday, October 28th. The Nemaha Natural Resources District has scheduled an educational tree planting with local second graders at Duck Creek Recreation Area Thursday, October 15th. The NRD received 10 trees through the Nebraska Forest Service and will educate on the benefits of properly planted trees. The tree planting event begins at 10 a.m. Harper Allen of Weeping Water is listed ninth in the state volleyball leaders with 53 service aces. The freshman had 9 kills in the loss to Palmyra on Tuesday. Eden Stewart of HTRS has 44 ace serves, and Harper Rutt of Lord Central has 43. In high school football, Syracuse is a points leader in the district C-1-3 with a 2-0 district record. The Rockets are 4-2 on the year, the same as Lincoln Christian and Auburn. Johnson Brock is 6-0. And is the points leader in District D1. German Fest is scheduled October 9th through the 11th at Syracuse. Events include German cuisine, wiener dog races, parades, car show, and a steinholding competition. The river stage is at 9.8 feet. From the News Channel, Nebraska Newsroom, I'm Dan Swanson.
2: 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A look at the forecast is on the way, but right now, funeral announcements for this Friday brought to you by Andrews Monument Works. 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They're just north of the courthouse right here in Nebraska City. Clarence Sonny McConaughey Jr., age 78, of Auburn, passed away on Wednesday, October 7th, at the Good Samaritan Society in Auburn. Funeral service is scheduled for 1:30 tomorrow afternoon at Hemmingson Funeral Home, with burial to follow at Prairie Union Cemetery near Schubert. Visitation will be at the funeral home today from noon to 7, with the family greeting friends from 4 to 6, and memorials are suggested to the family for a later designation. Services are entrusted to Hemmingson Funeral Home of Auburn for Clarence Sonny McConaughey Jr. And Mary L. Bolin, age 87, of Nebraska City, passed away Wednesday, July 29th, at St. Mary's Hospital in Nebraska City. Graveside service scheduled for 2 o'clock Saturday afternoon at Wyuka Cemetery in Nebraska City. Goody Mortuary in Nebraska City is in charge of the arrangements for Mary L. Bolin. For the full funeral listings and a complete obituary archive, head to newschannelnebraska.com.
3: News Channel Nebraska AccuWeather.
4: Ample sunshine expected today, with daytime highs approaching 88. Southwest winds 8 to 15 miles per hour. Lows dip down to about 66. Tonight, clear skies. Tomorrow, highs around 88. Mainly sunny and dry Sunday and Monday, with highs in the mid-80s. Looking at the long range, 73 Tuesday, 74 Wednesday, and 72 on Thursday. I'm weatherology meteorologist Laura Lockwood on News Channel Nebraska. Right now, 61.
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1: News. I'm CJ Papa. A first of its kind move by the Pentagon.
2: The Pentagon confirming plans to live stream the firing squad execution of convicted Fort Hood shooter Nedal Hassan. This would make the Fort Hood shooter the first person executed by military firing squad since 1945. It's an unprecedented decision, as executions have never been televised in the United States.
1: Fox's Alicia Acuna. No change in Hurricane Isaias. The update from the National Hurricane Center. Fox Weather's Michael Estiman, Mobile, Alabama.
3: We are standing at the Amtrak station here in Mobile. Amtrak has suspended service between New Orleans, Louisiana, and Mobile. So if you were thinking about taking that commute through Saturday afternoon, that's been suspended.
1: And a storm turning north. 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
6: From the News Channel Nebraska newsroom, I'm Dan Swanson. Retired economic developer Dan Mock is asking voters to adopt an economic development principle. The priority is the opportunity in front of you. He said the opportunity before voters on November 3rd is the renewal of Nebraska City's Growth Fund, which dates back to the 1990s when the state legislature passed LB 840 and Nebraska City voters adopted an economic development plan that diverts some sales tax from the city's general fund.
7: It's just something that really keeps the downtown alive. When I first got here, I saw the flowers on Main Street and I thought, well, that's kind of a frivolous use of tax dollars, but it wasn't. It was a marketing piece to help our downtown look like we're proud of it, like we are, and it's funded through this LB 840 program.
6: Mock said the opportunities before the city will truly dictate what happens with the growth fund in the next 10 years. Mock said it would be a major step back if the growth fund were not renewed.
7: If this fails, that money will go back to the city's general fund. I think last year it was around $300,000. That's a pretty good chunk of change. But you can't use that money to do anything that LB 840 allows you to do. You just lose all those tools that in turn help build tax base.
6: Mock outlined the ingredients for Nebraska City's economic success.
7: Priority is the opportunity in front of you.
6: Able to help businesses that serve the greater purpose and get people volunteering for community betterment, electing people who have the best interest of the community in mind, and supporting chamber efforts and tourism. An Associated Press interactive map shows Nebraska City with 55 immigrants since 2018. The map shows 37 from Colombia and 18 from Mexico. The Associated Press says migrants must provide U.S. Customs and Border Protection their final U.S. destination. The AP obtained data on 4.5 million migrants entering the country from October in 2018 to July of 2025. A destination must have at least 25 to be included on the map. Nebraska City is the only river country community shown on the map, with more than 25 migrants declaring it a final destination. Cass Graham reports on progress with the Highway 1 project near Murdoch. The project covers 7.3 miles from Highway 34 to the Murdoch Spur, plus the Mile Spur to Avoca. Bridges over the Weeping Water and Beaver Creeks will be replaced. The work includes resurfacing through Elmwood. The A.V. Larson Gallery at Peru State College is exhibiting the ceramic art of Amy Smith through October 30th. Smith earned her Master's of Fine Arts at UNL and has had her ceramic vessels exhibited nationally. Smith is also scheduled for the college's Art Day for high school students on Wednesday, October 28th. The Nemaha Natural Resources District has scheduled an educational tree planting with local second graders at Duck Creek Recreation Area Thursday, October 15th. The NRD received 10 trees through the Nebraska Forest Service and will educate on the benefits of properly planted trees. The tree planting event begins at 10 a.m. Harper Allen of Weeping Water is listed ninth in the state volleyball leaders with 53 service aces. The freshman had 9 kills in the loss to Palmyra on Tuesday. Eden Stewart of HTRS has 44 ace serves, and Harper Rutt of Lord Central has 43. In high school football, Syracuse is a points leader in the district C13 with a 2-0 district record. The Rockets are 4-2 on the year, the same as Lincoln Christian and Auburn. Johnson Brock is 6-0. And is the points leader in District D1. German Fest is scheduled October 9th through the 11th at Syracuse. Events include German cuisine, wiener dog races, parades, car show, and a steinholding competition. The river stage is at 9.8 feet. From the News Channel, Nebraska Newsroom, I'm Dan Swanson.
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9: Ample sunshine expected today with highs around 88. Southwesterly winds 8 to 15 miles per hour. Clear skies again tonight. Lulz of Lafer on 66. 88 tomorrow. Dry Sunday and Monday under mainly clear skies with highs in the mid-80s. A peek at the extended shows 77 Tuesday, 75 Wednesday, and 72 on Thursday. I'm weatherology meteorologist Laura Lockwood on News Channel Nebraska. Currently 61.
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0: This check of your community notebook is thanks to the folks at Ambassador Health, your local family-owned leader in post-hospital rehabilitation and long-term care. A Halloween-themed bingo event is headed to the Nebraska City Eagles Club Sunday, October 25th from noon till 2. 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

0: tranquil weather continues on throughout much of the Midwest. Corn being complex, a pattern shift getting underway back westward on the plains. Significant and welcome moisture there, too. Wide-ranging temperatures with weather eyes focused on Isaias making landfall later on tonight along the central Gulf Coast. Good Friday morning, everyone. It's agriculture meteorologist Greg Solier back in with your ag weather today right here on Brownfield Ag News. And the string continues on yesterday across a wide area of the Corn Belt. Opportunities for outdoor work, harvest-related duties, yeah, even some of the wettest areas of Iowa making a little more progress coming off some of that record-setting rainfall for the month of September, centered around Des Moines and points west-northwest from there. And coincidentally, it's a return to a wetter weather pattern, but this time on the opposite side of the spectrum where there's been some yield loss and disappointing yields at that over parts of the upper Midwest, Red River Valley of the North, and points on westward, especially across some of those spring grain areas and soybean areas of the Dakotas. There, it's a frontal boundary into position here for this morning. It meanders actually from Big Sky Country, cutting across the Black Hills and extends all the way down into the Tennessee Valley, and beginning to take shape as a warm front. And already a couple of spotty showers and even a rumble of thunder breaking out into sections of Iowa. That activity will be hit and miss, but make its way through the southern Great Lakes region over the next 24 to 36 hours, including southern Wisconsin, northern Illinois, and points on to the east. Meanwhile, the web of pressure lines getting packed. The winds will be picking on up, and so will temperatures across much of the northern and central plains, with readings into the 80s to low 90s today, middle 80s to mid 90s for the day tomorrow on that aforementioned south wind to 30 miles per hour. And so it goes, fast drying, moisture reduction, evaporative losses where needed, maybe some opportunity to quicken the pace on winter replanting operations central and south sections of the plains before that frontal boundary and upper air disturbance moving in across the Pacific Northwest, and then perhaps some tropical remnant moisture from a couple of features once again in the eastern Pacific. Will increase rain showers, some thunderstorm activity across the plains into the western and northern Corn Belt areas later on into the weekend, early next week, and enough cool air return, particularly across some of the northern and central peaks of the Rockies and then into the high plains areas to see a shift over to some snow. So some chillier days, as expected, into areas near the Canadian border and back westwards to the Divide. Meanwhile, late summer feel will continue on with upper 70s and 80s and even a few low 90s expected into the weekend over sections of the southwestern Corn Belt. Now, Isaias making a run into the central Gulf Coast areas right around maybe Panama City, a track to the north-northwest up into about the Missouri Boot Hill, due east from there over the back end of the weekend, early next week, wide and expansive, a half a foot of rain over those cotton fields, not good news over the southeastern states, mid-Atlantic region, upwards of a quarter to maybe an inch expected along and south of the I-70 corridor will get in the way of outdoor work and harvest-related duties later on into the weekend, early next week as well over the southern Corn Belt. I'm Greg Solier with your Ag Weather Today.
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0: Rollins says temporary imports are helping consumers at the meat counter. I'm Erin Anderson with Agribusiness News on Brownfield. Pioneer brand corn is the leader in exclusive high-yield potential genetics to maximize your return on investment. Your field knows the one that yields, Pioneer brand corn. Ag Secretary Brooke Rollins says President Trump's temporary increase in imported ground beef supplies is helping lower prices for consumers.
1: We have seen some relief.
0: Rollins didn't cite specific beef price data, but said the president's import directive is producing results.
1: That the Secretary of Agriculture will be analyzing and reviewing. And I will tell you that she certainly has very closely.
0: However, a recent American Farm Bureau Federation analysis found only modest movement in retail ground beef prices following the import expansion. The group tracked prices at 41 grocery stores and found the average price declined from $7.29 to $7.13 a pound, a decrease of 16 cents. Rollins says the 90-day strategy was designed to address near-term price pressures and is not intended to be a long-term strategy. A market analyst says he's expecting modest changes to corn and soybean yield estimates in USDA's October supply and demand report. Sam Hudson with Corn Belt Marketing says the corn yield is expected to move lower, while the soybean yield could be steady to slightly higher.
2: Obviously, there's some quality and color issues out there. I would say the limiting factors there on yield are the same things that are limiting corn. The flatter and more fertile the ground was, there's a little bit more yield drag versus rolling ground.
0: Hudson says the extent of the corn yield reductions will dictate how the markets respond. The USDA's October supply and demand report will be released today at 11 Central. Leading innovation in the next generation of ag equipment, Brownfield's Kellen Hevekin has more.
3: Claas Group CEO Jan Hendrik Moore says the next era of technology will focus on sustainability and efficiency.
4: So fuel consumption, for example, is a topic, and if you would be able to make available machines consuming 5 or 10 or maybe even 15% points less compared to previous machine generations, it's a huge advantage.
3: The company opened its $10 million, 45,000 square foot research and development facility at its North American headquarters in Omaha, Nebraska on Thursday. Moore says the expansion will collect data from farmers throughout the Midwest.
4: Farmers like to have more and more data to be able to manage their farms more precisely.
3: The investment is part of a multi-year, $100 million growth project for North America. From Omaha, Nebraska, I'm Kellen Hevekin for Brownfield.
0: And I'm Erin Anderson for Brownfield.
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7: News Channel, Nebraska AccuWeather.
8: Ample sunshine expected today with highs around 88. Southwesterly winds 8 to 15 miles per hour. Clear skies again tonight. Lulz of Lafer on 66. 88 tomorrow. Dry Sunday and Monday under mainly clear skies with highs in the mid-80s. A peek at the extended shows 77 Tuesday, 75 Wednesday, and 72 on Thursday. I'm weatherology meteorologist Laura Lockwood on News Channel Nebraska. Right now, it's 62 degrees.
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2: News. I'm Gianna Gelosi. Isaias has strengthened into a powerful Category 3 hurricane as it barrels towards the Gulf Coast. Landfall expected tonight around the Florida Panhandle. Florida Governor Ron DeSantis.
3: The preparations have been extensive, and we are taking this storm very, very seriously.
2: Now, heavy rain and flooding also possible into the weekend as far north as Tennessee and North Carolina. Backlash over the Pentagon's plan to live stream the firing squad execution of Nadal Hassan at Fort Hood, the same place the former Army psychologist murdered 13 people and wounded more than 30 others in a 2009 shooting.
4: This would make the Fort Hood shooter the first person executed by military firing squad since 1945. It's an unprecedented decision, as executions have never been televised in the United States.
2: Fox's Alicia Cunha. 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
6: From the News Channel Nebraska newsroom, I'm Dan Swanson. Retired economic developer Dan Mock is asking voters to adopt an economic development principle. The priority is the opportunity in front of you. He said the opportunity before voters on November 3rd is the renewal of Nebraska City's Growth Fund, which dates back to the 1990s when the state legislature passed LB 840 and Nebraska City voters adopted an economic development plan that diverts some sales tax from the city's general fund.
7: You know, it's just something that really keeps the downtown alive. When I first got here, I saw the flowers on Main Street and I thought, well, that's kind of a frivolous use of tax dollars, but it wasn't. It was a marketing piece to help our downtown look like we're proud of it, like we are, and it's funded through this LB 840 program.
6: Mock said the opportunities before the city will truly dictate what happens with the growth fund in the next 10 years. Mock said it would be a major step back if the growth fund were not renewed.
7: If this fails, that money will go back to the city's general fund. I think last year it was around $300,000. That's a pretty good chunk of change. But you can't use that money to do anything that LB 840 allows you to do. You just lose all those tools that in turn help build tax base.
6: Mock outlined the ingredients for Nebraska City's economic success.
7: Priority is the opportunity in front of you.
6: Able to help businesses that serve the greater purpose and get people volunteering for community betterment, electing people who have the best interest of the community in mind, and supporting chamber efforts and tourism. An Associated Press interactive map shows Nebraska City with 55 immigrants since 2018. The map shows 37 from Colombia and 18 from Mexico. The Associated Press says migrants must provide U.S. Customs and Border Protection their final U.S. destination. The AP obtained data on 4.5 million migrants entering the country from October in 2018 to July of 2025. A destination must have at least 25 to be included on the map. Nebraska City is the only river country community shown on the map, with more than 25 migrants declaring it a final destination. Cass Graham reports on progress with the Highway 1 project near Murdoch. The project covers 7.3 miles from Highway 34 to the Murdoch Spur, plus the Mile Spur to Avoca. Bridges over the Weeping Water and Beaver Creeks will be replaced. The work includes resurfacing through Elmwood. The A.V. Larson Gallery at Peru State College is exhibiting the ceramic art of Amy Smith through October 30th. Smith earned her Master's of Fine Arts at UNL and has had her ceramic vessels exhibited nationally. Smith is also scheduled for the college's Art Day for high school students on Wednesday, October 28th. The Nemaha Natural Resources District has scheduled an educational tree planting with local second graders at Duck Creek Recreation Area Thursday, October 15th. The NRD received 10 trees through the Nebraska Forest Service and will educate on the benefits of properly planted trees. The tree planting event begins at 10 a.m. Harper Allen of Weeping Water is listed ninth in the state volleyball leaders with 53 service aces. The freshman had 9 kills in the loss to Palmyra on Tuesday. Eden Stewart of HTRS has 44 ace serves, and Harper Rutt of Lord Central has 43. In high school football, Syracuse is a points leader in the district C-1-3 with a 2-0 district record. The Rockets are 4-2 on the year, the same as Lincoln Christian and Auburn. Johnson Brock is 6-0. And is the points leader in District D1. German Fest is scheduled October 9th through the 11th at Syracuse. Events include German cuisine, wiener dog races, parades, car show, and a steinholding competition. The river stage is at 9.8 feet. From the News Channel, Nebraska Newsroom, I'm Dan Swanson.
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9: Ample sunshine expected today with highs around 88. Southwesterly winds 8 to 15 miles per hour. Clear skies again tonight. Lulls of aloft around 66. 88 tomorrow. Dry Sunday and Monday under mainly clear skies with highs in the mid-80s. A peek at the extended shows 77 Tuesday, 75 Wednesday, and 72 on Thursday. I'm weatherology meteorologist Laura Lockwood on News Channel Nebraska. Right now, it's 64 degrees.
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1: It is WASDE Report Day. Good morning. You're listening to the American Ag Network. I'm Susan Littlefield. It's set to come out at 11 o'clock this morning in Central Time. Pre-report estimates put corn ending stocks at 1.678 billion bushels. That's with this year's crop, 15.734 billion, at a 177.8 bushel to the acre national average. Soybean ending stocks are expected at 305 million bushels, with production at 4.532 billion bushels, with a 52.8 bushel per acre national average. Gusty winds, heavy rains expected in the southeast up through the Corn Belt this weekend as remnants of Isaias works up from the Gulf. The western half of the Corn Belt expected to be wet in the middle of next week, but drier air set to return after next weekend. That's going to allow for more harvest catch-up. And after China returned from holiday, Sinograin has set a date for another auction of state reserve soybeans. This is the American Ag Network.
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1: December corn, 4.99, 1.25 to the lower at the open. March is holding steady at 5.15 1/4. Jan soybeans, 13.09 3/4, 5.5 higher. March, 13.19, up 5. Soybean meal, December, 3.61.40, up 3.80. The meal for January, 3.59.90, up 2.40. Oil, December, 67.98, up 6. January, down 5, 68.07. Chicago wheat, December, 6.82 1/4, down 1. March, 6.96 1/4, down 1.5. Kansas City, December, 7.34 1/2, 1.75 lower. The Minneapolis, December, down 1.25, 7.04. October live cattle, 221.77, down 10. December, 223.60, up a nickel. October feeders, 337.92, down 10. November, 334.97, up 10. October lean hog, 75.10, down 72. And December, 67.90, down 70. 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

0: 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General call for cash hog business is steady to a dollar lower today. Looks like most buyers more than likely have the needed near-term numbers in hand. Still, if yesterday's trade was any indication, if there's some cleanup to be done, there could be at least a little bit of a firmer undertone. We'll see what happens, though, in a couple of hours. Pork was down $2.07 yesterday at $79.64. The estimated hog slaughter of 493,000 head was up 16,000 on the week and nearly 1,000 on the year. Box beef was lower. Choice was down 77 cents at 374.85. Select beef was down 248 at 351.73. In Chicago, November beans are up 9.5. December corn's 1.75 higher. December wheat's up 2.25. And soybeans and corn are higher, with wheat mixed on the mostly firm side of things, at least in the Chicago pit. Ahead of the USDA's supply, demand, and production numbers, which are out today at noon Eastern, 11 a.m. Central. USDA is expected to make at least some adjustments to corn and soybean yield and production, while the changes for wheat probably going to be on the demand and global sides of the ledger. Those numbers are out at noon Eastern, 11 Central. Live and feeder cattle look a little bit oversold as they wait for direct trade in the south. Light trade yesterday in the north, most of that at 345 dressed. December lives up 80 at 224.35. November feeders are 90 higher at 335.77. And hogs are mostly lower with this week's trend in pork. December's down 80 at 67.80. February's 55 lower at 69.32. John Perkins, Brownfield Market Update.
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6: 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Hilgers went to court to put the brakes on hidden fees that drive up costs. And Hilgers has taken the fight to the scammers and fraudsters who prey on our neighbors. As a father of four, Mike Hilgers is holding big tech accountable for misleading parents, and Hilgers defended parental rights in the classroom. And when Biden tried to force Nebraska schools to let boys play girls' sports, Hilgers said, no way. Now Mike Hilgers is fighting to defend Nebraska's water rights. And Hilgers is protecting Nebraska farmers and ranchers from crippling regulations that raise food prices. Fighting for what matters most, protecting the American dream. Our Attorney General, Mike Hilgers.
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12: News Channel Nebraska AccuWeather.
13: Ample sunshine expected today with highs around 88. Southwesterly winds 8 to 15 miles per hour. Clear skies again tonight. Lulz of Lafer on 66. 88 tomorrow. Dry Sunday and Monday under mainly clear skies with highs in the mid-80s. A peek at the extended shows 77 Tuesday, 75 Wednesday, and 72 on Thursday. I'm weatherology meteorologist Laura Lockwood on News Channel Nebraska. Currently, it's 70 degrees.
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2: Fox News, I'm CJ Papa. Isaias grabbing its power from the Gulf of America, transforming into a dangerous Category 3 hurricane. It's turning north, putting the northern Gulf Coast in the strike zone. Florida Governor Ron DeSantis.
3: Make sure you have what you need, you know, to be able to get through, particularly those next 72 hours.
2: The Department of Homeland Security defending the actions of an ICE officer who fired his weapon, striking, they say, was a criminal legal alien, Oscar Belgal, in New York City.
4: Mr. Belgal was struck by one of the bullets or fragments superficially in the neck. He stopped his vehicle. We arrested him, rendered first aid, and then took him to the hospital.
2: ICE Executive Associate Director Marcos Charles adding the suspect was taken to an ICE detention facility. 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
6: From the News Channel Nebraska Newsroom, I'm Dan Swanson. Robert Moss, 42, of Omaha, is charged in Cass County with possession October 3rd. A Cass County Sheriff's Office affidavit says officers were dispatched to the Platte River State Park for two men lost in the woods. The affidavit says Moss was in possession of a pipe with meth residue when found by a conservation officer. Noah DeWayne, 28, of Weeping Water, is charged with terroristic threat September 28th. An arrest affidavit says DeWayne is suspected of making threats during the eviction process from a P Street residence in Weeping Water. Hayden Achenbach, 23, of Plattsmouth, is charged with theft by deception August 24th. An affidavit says Achenbach received payment to build a new deck, but the work was not completed. Landon Cousiny, 20, of Elmwood, is charged with conspiracy July 31st. A sheriff's deputy says he was dispatched to Taylor Quick Pick in Louisville on a report of a burglary alarm. Napa Auto Parts also had a glass break alarm. Deputies say a disabled vehicle was reported along Highway 50. An affidavit says damage from hitting the two buildings caused the pickup to be disabled. In volleyball Thursday, it was Fall City over Conestoga and Syracuse over Loganview Scribner in three sets. Johnson County Central over Auburn in four sets. At the HTRS Triangular, Diller O'Dell defeated HTRS and Pawnee City. At the Johnson-Brock Triangular, it was Johnson-Brock over Lords, Lords over Palmyra, and Palmyra over the Eagles. At the Trailblazer Conference Tournament, Wahoo defeated Nebraska City in four sets. In football Thursday, it was Ralston 24, Plattsmouth 13. The River Stage is at 9.8 feet. From the News Channel, Nebraska Newsroom, I'm Dan Swanson.
7: News Channel, Nebraska AccuWeather.
8: Ample sunshine expected today with highs around 88. Southwesterly winds 8 to 15 miles per hour. Clear skies again tonight. Lulls level off around 66. 88 tomorrow. Dry Sunday and Monday under mainly clear skies with highs in the mid-80s. A peek at the extended shows 77 Tuesday, 75 Wednesday, and 72 on Thursday. I'm weatherology meteorologist Laura Lockwood on News Channel Nebraska. Currently, it's 70 degrees.
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0: Well, it's a step back in time, happening Friday, October 23rd at the Morton James Public Library as they bring you Tween 70s Craft Night. 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

0: 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November beans are 6 1/4 higher at $12.93 3/4. January's up 6 at $13.10 1/4. December corn's 1 higher at $5.01 1/4. March is up 3/4 at $5.16. Live and feeder cattle are higher, oversold, and waiting for direct trade in the South. December live's up 125 at $2.24.80. February's $1.10 higher at $2.26.95. November feeders are up 192 at $3.36.80. And hogs are down with the recent trend in pork. December 75 lower at $67.85. February's 55 lower at $69.32. John Perkins, Brownfield.
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9: News Channel Nebraska AccuWeather.
10: Ample sunshine expected today with highs around 88. Southwesterly winds 8 to 15 miles per hour. Clear skies again tonight. Lows level off around 66. 88 tomorrow. Dry Sunday and Monday under mainly clear skies with highs in the mid 80s. A peek at the extended shows 77 Tuesday, 75 Wednesday, and 72 on Thursday. I'm weatherology meteorologist Laura Lockwood on News Channel Nebraska. Right now, it's 75 degrees.
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11: Hello, everyone. This is your Action News reporter with all the news that is news across the nation on the scene at the supermarket. There seems to have been some disturbance here. Pardon me, sir. Did you see what happened?
12: Yeah, I did. I was standing over by the tomatoes, and here he come, running through the pole beam. Through the fruits and vegetables, naked as a jaybird. And I hollered over to Ethel. I said, "Don't look, Ethel!" And it's too late. She'd already been incensed.
13: He comes.

0: This is your Action News reporter once again, and we're here at the gas station. Pardon me, sir, did you see what happened?
1: Yeah, they. I was just in here getting my tires checked, and he just appeared out of the traffic. Come streaking around the grease right there. Didn't have nothing on but a smile. I looked in there, and Ethel was getting her cold drink. I hollered, "Don't look, Ethel!" And it was too late. She'd already been mooned. Flashed her right there in front of the shop. So.
2: He ain't rude.
1: Boogity, boogity.
2: He ain't rude.

0: Once again, your Action News reporter in the booth at the gym covering the disturbance at the basketball playoff. Pardon me, sir. Did you see what happened?
1: Yeah, deep. Hey, Tom, I was just going down there to get Ethel a snow cone. Here he come, right out of the cheap seats. Dribbling. Right down the middle of the court. Didn't have on nothing but his PX. Made a hook shot and got out through the concession stand. I hollered up at Ethel. I said, "Don't look, Ethel!" It was too late. She'd already got a free shot. Ramstead. Right there in front of the home page.

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If that makes us different, then mission accomplished. We're different and proud of it. Country as old as dirt. 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
6: 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Bad weather already spreading over the Florida panhandle in advance of Category 3 Hurricane Isaias forecast to make landfall tonight.
7: With the storm will come torrential rain and possible tornadoes, which will spread inland tonight, affecting the eastern part of Mississippi, much of the state of Alabama into tomorrow, also Georgia and the Carolina coast.
6: As Fox Weather Hurricane Specialist Brian Norcross in Miami, anti-ICE protests erupted in New York City after an ICE-involved shooting in the Bronx. The president is going to be in upstate New York tonight campaigning for gubernatorial candidate Bruce Blakeman.
8: President Trump says these midterm rallies are a lot of work, but he likes doing them. And he thinks these rallies night after night after night are the reason that Republicans in close districts.
6: Fox's Peter Ducey, America's listening to Fox News.
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10: News Channel, Nebraska AccuWeather.
11: Ample sunshine expected today with highs around 88. Southwesterly winds 8 to 15 miles per hour. Clear skies again tonight, lulls level off around 66, 88 tomorrow. Dry Sunday and Monday under mainly clear skies with highs in the mid-80s. A peek at the extended shows 77 Tuesday, 75 Wednesday, and 72 on Thursday. I'm weatherology meteorologist Laura Lockwood on News Channel Nebraska. Currently 78.
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1: Sit down on the Mamus. Make it count, son. About 45 minutes, I need to tip a door in.
2: We've got a batch of thunderstorms located over Iowa early this morning, and those storms actually should be weak as they drift eastward into northern Illinois as the day goes on. The potential for a few heavy showers. You're listening to the American Ag Network. Good morning. I'm Susan Littlefield as we take a look at the ag weather. Of course, eyes are going to be on Hurricane Isaias throughout today as it may get up to a Category 3 strength before landfall tonight between Mobile Bay and Pensacola, Florida. Let's head to the Northern Plains. Dry weather this week. That's aiding to some field work progress. A system will move in this weekend and could produce some widespread precipitation into next week. It could be enough cold air for some accumulating snow, most likely in Montana, where they are going to welcome it. The specifics of which is being worked out could come late Sunday, early Monday. Another system likely for the middle of next week with more rain. Even if there's no snow, precipitation should disrupt field work. Central Southern Plains has dry, warm, and sunny weather that's helping soils to dry and produce to get out of resuming field work. Despite the areas of heavy rain over the last 2 weeks, drought is likely a big issue in the region. However, a system will likely move through next week with some scattered showers. Models are having a tough time with the forecast, but may include some typical moisture that could produce areas of heavy rain. Midwest working on that field work as rain potential is going to move in for the weekend. We'll come back with some market numbers in a moment. 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

0: 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October feeders, 338.15, up 12. 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
1: 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Hilgers went to court to put the brakes on hidden fees that drive up costs. And Hilgers has taken the fight to the scammers and fraudsters who prey on our neighbors. As a father of four, Mike Hilgers is holding big tech accountable for misleading parents, and Hilgers defended parental rights in the classroom. And when Biden tried to force Nebraska schools to let boys play girls' sports, Hilgers said, no way. Now Mike Hilgers is fighting to defend Nebraska's water rights. And Hilgers is protecting Nebraska farmers and ranchers from crippling regulations that raise food prices. Fighting for what matters most, protecting the American dream. 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

0: Cattle are higher, soybeans, corn, and hogs are lower. I'm John Perkins with a Brownfield Market Update. 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Soybeans and corn are both turned lower with the USDA raising production yield and ending stocks. November beans are now down 12 at 1275 and a half. January's 12 and a quarter lower at 1292. December corn's 22 lower at 478 and a quarter. March is down 22 at 493 and a quarter. Live and feeder cattle remain higher with feeders taking the lead now in this drop in corn. December lives up 165 at 225.20. November feeders are 435 higher at 339.22. And hogs are down. Pork's up at midday, but it's going to be a weekly loss. December's down 97 at 67.62. February's 82 lower at 69.07. Brownfield.
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3: Ample sunshine expected today with highs around 88. Southwesterly winds 8 to 15 miles per hour. Clear skies again tonight. Lows level off around 66. 88 tomorrow. Dry Sunday and Monday under mainly clear skies with highs in the mid 80s. A peek at the extended shows 77 Tuesday, 75 Wednesday, and 72 on Thursday. I'm weatherology meteorologist Laura Lockwood on News Channel Nebraska. Currently, it's 80 degrees.
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5: News. I'm CJ Papa. More than 30 million in the path of the monster hurricane Isaias, roughly 145 miles southeast of the mouth of the Mississippi River. Max sustained winds right now 120 miles per hour.
6: We have the potential for a lot of flooding. We're right here on the Gulf Coast, so I mean, all this water is going to ultimately end up on the roads.
5: Sergeant Ron Libesdain, Florida Highway Patrol on Navarre Beach. That's a barrier island southeast of Pensacola. Chicago football legend Mike Ditka dies at the age of 86. He led the Bears to the 1986 Super Bowl title. The late coach here at the White House in 2011, honored by President Obama.
7: The 1985 Chicago Bears, we consider him one of us. It was a great group of guys. We're very proud that you honored us.
5: His family said, "We knew him as the heart of our family." America's listening to Fox News.
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9: From the News Channel Nebraska newsroom, I'm Dan Swanson. Retired economic developer Dan Mock is asking voters to adopt an economic development principle. The priority is the opportunity in front of you. He said the opportunity before voters on November 3rd is the renewal of Nebraska City's Growth Fund, which dates back to the 1990s when the state legislature passed LB 840 and Nebraska City voters adopted an economic development plan that diverts some sales tax from the city's general fund.
10: It's just something that really keeps the downtown alive. When I first got here, I saw the flowers on Main Street and I thought, well, that's kind of a frivolous use of tax dollars, but it wasn't. It was a marketing piece to help our downtown look like we're proud of it, like we are, and it's funded through this LB 840 program.
9: Mock said the opportunities before the city will truly dictate what happens with the growth fund in the next 10 years. Mock said it would be a major step back if the growth fund were not renewed.
10: If this fails, that money will go back to the city's general fund. I think last year it was around $300,000. That's a pretty good chunk of change. But you can't use that money to do anything that LB 840 allows you to do. You just lose all those tools that in turn help build tax base.
9: Mock outlined the ingredients for Nebraska City's economic success.
10: Priority is the opportunity in front of you.
9: Able to help businesses that serve the greater purpose and get people volunteering for community betterment, electing people who have the best interest of the community in mind, and supporting chamber efforts and tourism. An Associated Press interactive map shows Nebraska City with 55 immigrants since 2018. The map shows 37 from Colombia and 18 from Mexico. The Associated Press says migrants must provide U.S. Customs and Border Protection their final U.S. destination. The AP obtained data on 4.5 million migrants entering the country from October in 2018 to July of 2025. A destination must have at least 25 to be included on the map. Nebraska City is the only river country community shown on the map, with more than 25 migrants declaring it a final destination. Cass Graham reports on progress with the Highway 1 project near Murdoch. The project covers 7.3 miles from Highway 34 to the Murdoch Spur, plus the Mile Spur to Avoca. Bridges over the Weeping Water and Beaver Creeks will be replaced. The work includes resurfacing through Elmwood. The A.V. Larson Gallery at Peru State College is exhibiting the ceramic art of Amy Smith through October 30th. Smith earned her Master's of Fine Arts at UNL and has had her ceramic vessels exhibited nationally. Smith is also scheduled for the college's Art Day for high school students on Wednesday, October 28th. The Nemaha Natural Resources District has scheduled an educational tree planting with local second graders at Duck Creek Recreation Area Thursday, October 15th. The NRD received 10 trees through the Nebraska Forest Service and will educate on the benefits of properly planted trees. The tree planting event begins at 10 a.m. Harper Allen of Weeping Water is listed ninth in the state volleyball leaders with 53 service aces. The freshman had 9 kills in the loss to Palmyra on Tuesday. Eden Stewart of HTRS has 44 ace serves, and Harper Rutt of Lord Central has 43. In high school football, Syracuse is a points leader in the district C-1-3 with a 2-0 district record. The Rockets are 4-2 on the year, the same as Lincoln Christian and Auburn. Johnson Brock is 6-0. And is the points leader in District D1. German Fest is scheduled October 9th through the 11th at Syracuse. Events include German cuisine, wiener dog races, parades, car show, and a steinholding competition. The river stage is at 9.8 feet. From the News Channel, Nebraska Newsroom, I'm Dan Swanson.
1: 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A look at the forecast is on the way, but right now, funeral announcements for this Friday brought to you by Andrews Monument Works. 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They're just north of the courthouse right here in Nebraska City. Clarence Sonny McConaughey Jr., age 78 of Auburn, passed away on Wednesday, October 7th at the Good Samaritan Society in Auburn. Funeral service is scheduled for 1:30 tomorrow afternoon at Hemmingson Funeral Home with burial to follow at Prairie Union Cemetery near Schubert. Visitation will be at the funeral home today from noon to 7 with the family greeting friends from 4 to 6, and memorials are suggested to the family for a later designation. Services are entrusted to Hemmingson Funeral Home of Auburn for Clarence Sonny McConaughey Jr. And Mary L. Bolin, age 87, of Nebraska City, passed away Wednesday, July 29th at St. Mary's Hospital in Nebraska City. Graveside service scheduled for 2 o'clock Saturday afternoon at Wyuka Cemetery in Nebraska City. Goody Mortuary in Nebraska City is in charge of the arrangements for Mary L. Bolin. For the full funeral listings and a complete obituary archive, head to newschannelnebraska.com.
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4: Clear skies this afternoon with highs around 88. Southwesterly winds 10 to 15 miles per hour. Clear skies again tonight. Lows dip down to about 66. Tomorrow, high of 88. Dry Sunday and Monday under mainly clear skies with highs in the mid-80s. A peek at the extended shows, 77 Tuesday, 75 Wednesday, and 72 on Thursday. I'm weatherology meteorologist Laura Lockwood on News Channel Nebraska. Currently 83.
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radio said, where did all of the old songs go? Kids sure play funny music these days. They play it in the strangest way. Said it looks to me like they've all gone wild. It was peaceful back when I was a child. Well, man, could it be that the girls and boys

A little boy of three, sitting on the floor, looks up and says, "Daddy, what is war?" "Son, that's when people fight and die." A little boy of three says, "Daddy, why?" Young man of 17 in Sunday school,

And although the young man solemnly swore, nobody seemed to hear anymore. And it didn't really matter if the truth was there. It was the cut of his clothes and the length of his hair. And the lonely voice of youth cries, what is truth?

0: What is truth?
1: 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The Morton James Public Library here in Nebraska City hosts the Lego Club on the first and third Monday of each month. 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

0: Cattle futures are higher. Hogs, soybeans, and corn are lower. I'm John Perkins with a Brownfield Market Update. 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U.S. production, yield, and ending stocks were all up on the month and above pre-report estimates. Soybeans are watching harvest activity, expecting more delays in the coming week. November beans are down 11 and 3 quarters at 1275 and 3 quarters. January is 12 and a quarter lower at 1292. December meals, 70 cents lower at 356.90. December bean oil is down 31 at 47.61. Corn is down sharply. USDA's corn production and yield numbers were higher against expectations, and stocks were larger than expected. Traders are watching harvest results, including quality issues in some areas. December's down 27 cents at 473 and a quarter. March corn's now 27 lower at 488 and a quarter. And wheat's down. U.S. wheat ending stocks are above a month ago, with USDA also cutting its export outlook. USDA also lowered exports for Russia while raising outlooks for Argentina and Canada. December Chicago's 18 lower at 665 and a half. December Kansas City's down 21 and three quarters at 714 and a half. Live and feeder cattle are up sharply ahead of direct trade in the South, with feeders taking the lead on this drop in corn. December lives 302 higher at 226.57. February's up 3 at 228.85. November feeders are 672 higher at 341.60. January feeders are up 775 at 336.17. And hogs are down on technical weakness, even with cash up and pork higher at midday. December's down 85 at 67.75. February's 92 lower at 68.92. John Perkins, Brownfield.
1: 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A one-on-one with Coach Rhule, reliving the game that was. The highs, the lows, and the path forward. 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
2: In times like these, Nebraskans need a fighter in their corner. That's our Attorney General Mike Hilgers, protecting the American dream. Mike Hilgers has made bringing down costs for Nebraska families a top priority. That's why Hilgers fought big companies trying to raise our electrical bills and won. Hilgers went to court to put the brakes on hidden fees that drive up costs. And Hilgers has taken the fight to the scammers and fraudsters who prey on our neighbors. As a father of four, Mike Hilgers is holding big tech accountable for misleading parents, and Hilgers defended parental rights in the classroom. And when Biden tried to force Nebraska schools to let boys play girls' sports, Hilgers said, no way. Now Mike Hilgers is fighting to defend Nebraska's water rights. And Hilgers is protecting Nebraska farmers and ranchers from crippling regulations that raise food prices. Fighting for what matters most, protecting the American dream. Our Attorney General, Mike Hilgers.
3: Paid for by friends of Mike Hilgers.
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5: AccuWeather. 89 this afternoon under sunny skies. Winds out of the southwest, 10 to 15 miles per hour. Tonight, 64. Clear skies. Tomorrow, high temperatures reach up to 90. Mainly clear and dry. Sunday and Monday, upper 80s. Sunday, mid 80s by Monday. Looking at the long range, 77 Tuesday, 75 Wednesday, and 72 on Thursday. I'm weatherology meteorologist Laura Lockwood on News Channel Nebraska. Right now, it's 86 degrees.
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2: News. I'm Gian Gelosi. People along the Gulf Coast bracing for Cat 3 Hurricane Isaias. This man in Southwest Alabama.
3: Yeah, we get some pretty good storms, but this is gonna be different.
2: The storm expected to make landfall tonight near the Florida Panhandle. Super Bowl winning head coach and player Mike Ditka has died.
4: Mike Ditka went from the field as a Chicago Bears All-Pro tight end to the sidelines, becoming the Bears head coach in 1982. He was blunt and driven, but that helped him push the Bears to a Super Bowl title after the 1985 season. The Hall of Famer, born in suburban Pittsburgh, played from 1961 to 72 for the Bears, Eagles, and Cowboys. But it's clear where his heart always remained.
5: Thank you. And go Bears!
2: And that was Fox's Kevin Uretsky reporting. 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
7: News Channel Nebraska AccuWeather.
8: 89 this afternoon under sunny skies. Winds out of the southwest, 10 to 15 miles per hour. Tonight, 64. Clear skies. Tomorrow, high temperatures reach up to 90. Mainly clear and dry. Sunday and Monday, upper 80s. Sunday, mid 80s by Monday. Looking at the long range, 77 Tuesday, 75 Wednesday, and 72 on Thursday. I'm weatherology meteorologist Laura Lockwood on News Channel Nebraska. Right now, it's 86 degrees.
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0: 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The Morton James Public Library Board meetings are held on the second Wednesday of the month at 4 o'clock at the library in Nebraska City. The meetings are open to the public, and agendas for the meetings are kept continuously current and available for your public inspection at the library. Next meeting will be held on Wednesday, October 14th. To find out what else is happening around River Country, click on the calendar button whenever you like at b103.fm.
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0: Corn and hogs are lower, soybeans are steady to lower, and cattle are higher. Hello, I'm Kellen Havikin. The Brownfield Commodity Market Update. Stein's devotion to innovation means farmers can count on them to provide the best products, get higher yields, and more profitability. Soybeans are steady to lower. U.S. production yield and ending stocks were up on the month. November soybeans down 2¾ at 1284 and 3/4. January's 2¼ lower at 1302. Corn is sharply lower on fund and technical selling. USDA's production and yield numbers were higher against expectations. December corn is 24¼ lower at 476. March is 24¼ lower at 491. Live and feeder cattle are up sharply ahead of direct trade in the South. December live cattle 305 higher at 226.60. November feeder cattle 642 higher at 341.30. Hogs are down on technical weakness. December lean hogs down 80 at 67.80. I'm Kellen Havikin for Brownfield.
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6: AccuWeather. 89 this afternoon under sunny skies. Winds out of the southwest, 10 to 15 miles per hour. Tonight, 64. Clear skies. Tomorrow, high temperatures reach up to 90. Mainly clear and dry. Sunday and Monday, upper 80s. Sunday, mid 80s by Monday. Looking at the long range, 77 Tuesday, 75 Wednesday, and 72 on Thursday. I'm weatherology meteorologist Laura Lockwood on News Channel Nebraska. Currently 88.
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0: working on a rally as we wrap up the trade week. You're listening to the American Ag Network. Good afternoon. I'm Susan Littlefield. Some say the wait just might be worth it. As everyone's surprised, the live cattle complex saw some higher numbers today. Not only the market pushing the substantial $2 rally in most of its nearby contracts, but the rally has pushed the spot December contract out of its sideways trading range. Now bids are currently on the table, 220 in Kansas, 218 live, two at 345 dressed for Nebraska. After the WASDE report showed mixed news for cattle and beef markets in 2026, beef production is decreased by 75 million pounds as slaughter speeds continue to be on the light side. Box beef prices are mixed, choice down a 15 cents, selects up 429. And although pork cutout values may be slightly up, it's simply little to support too late in the week to do anything meaningful at this point. Listening to the American Ag Network.
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0: December corn, 474 and a half, down 25 and three quarters. March down 25 and three quarters, 489 and a half. Jan beans are down 10 at 1294 and a quarter. March down 10, 1304. Soybean meal for December is down $1, 356.60. Oil December down 20, 67.72. Into the Chicago wheat, December, 666 and a quarter, down 17. Kansas City, December, down 20, 716 and a quarter. And the Minneapolis, December, 694, down 11. October live cattle, 224, up 212. December, 226.05, up 250. October feeders, 343.20, up 517. And November, 341.10, up 622. October lean hogs, 75.30, down 52. December, down 87, 67.72. Class 3 milk, October drops a nickel, 14.97, and November 16.08 is down 6. That is a look to the market trade. 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
3: News, I'm John Saucier. President Trump reportedly was presented with more options for striking Iran, but declined to approve any of them, at least not for the moment.
4: They have no military, they have no Navy, they have no Air Force, they have no anti-aircraft things. They have. We took out yesterday 28 million barrels. I think we took out more than we've ever taken out at any time, including before the war with the Hormuz Strait.
3: The president says he does not plan on launching any new strikes on Iran before the midterm elections in November. The Pentagon says a firing squad execution of the Fort Hood shooter and Danal Malik Hassan will be live-streamed after Secretary for Pete Hegseth told Real America's Voice News Wednesday the execution would be public. And a pair of Renoir paintings stolen from a museum in southern France have been found. Local authorities say that six people have been arrested. 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
6: News Channel Nebraska AccuWeather.
7: 89 this afternoon under sunny skies. Winds out of the southwest, 10 to 15 miles per hour. Tonight, 64. Clear skies. Tomorrow, high temperatures reach up to 90. Mainly clear and dry. Sunday and Monday, upper 80s. Sunday, mid 80s by Monday. Looking at the long range, 77 Tuesday, 75 Wednesday, and 72 on Thursday. I'm weatherology meteorologist Laura Lockwood on News Channel Nebraska. Currently 88.
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3: On a warm summer's evening, on a train bound for nowhere, I met up with a gambler. We were both too tired to sleep, so we took turns of staring

Some harvest pressure and WASDE position squaring seen in the markets on Thursday. You're listening to the American Ag Network. I'm Jesse Allen with this closing market update. Well, we saw mostly mixed to lower action in the grains and oil seeds and in the livestock trade for that matter on Thursday. Some grain quality concerns, reports of those in parts of the Corn Belt as harvest is moving along rapidly this week. Also, traders seemingly positioning ahead of Friday's October WASDE report, where we could see a small yield drop in corn and potentially a small rise in soybean yield. Also, export sales, they continue to be relatively disappointing for U.S. corn and wheat in particular. We saw those updated numbers out on Thursday as well. Outside markets, crude oil off its highs, but still trading up around 3%. With rising concern again about oil flow out of the Strait of Hormuz. Dollar index up slightly as well. Both of those could be a bit of a wet blanket over the market trade here this week. Harvest weather continues to be relatively ideal across much of the Midwest, with warm and mostly dry conditions expected to continue for the next several days. Remnants of the hurricane, though, in the Gulf expected to bring some rain to the lower and eastern Midwest this week, which could slow down some of the overall harvest activity. Meantime, you look at that livestock complex and mostly lower action there. Cash cattle trade still relatively quiet, a little bit of activity on the table in the north, but that's really about it. Feeder cattle futures feeling the most pressure by some live cattle weakness and some overall technical selling. However, the technicals on the cattle side still look relatively favorable. It may have just been a money flow day overall on Thursday. Hogs as well continuing to feel some pressure. Numbers next on the American Ag Network.

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1: Closing numbers for Thursday, December: corn down 1¾, $5.25. March down 1¾ cents, $5.15¼. November beans down a dime, $12.87½. January down 10¼, $13.04¼. Bean meal October down 5¢ a ton, $3.60.70. Bean oil October up 20 points, $67.62. Chicago wheat December 3¼ lower, $6.83¼. March down 3¼, $6.97¾. Kansas City wheat December down 2¼, $7.36¼. December spring wheat down 4, $7.06¼. Live cattle October up 27, $221.87. December down 22, $223.55. Feeder cattle October 12 lower, $338.02. November down 92, $334.87. And October lean hogs down 110 at $75.82 on Thursday. That's Closing Markets on the American Ag Network. I'm Jesse Allen reporting. Community
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0: Corn and hogs were lower, soybeans and cattle were higher. Hello, I'm Kellen Havakin with the Brownfield Commodity Market Update. Speed wins, that's why Stein is focused on delivering higher yielding genetics faster than the competition, and why Stein has released new Enlist E3 lines than any other company. Stein has yield. Soybeans were higher on fund and technical buying. U.S. production yield and ending stocks were up on the month and above pre-report expectations. The trade's watching harvest activity, expecting more delays in the coming week. November soybeans 4.5 higher at 1292. January 5 higher at 1309.25. Corn was sharply lower on fund and technical selling. The USDA's corn production and yield numbers were higher against expectations. Stocks were larger. Traders are watching harvest results, including quality issues in some areas. December corn closed 20.5 lower at 479.75. March was 20 lower at 495.25. The wheat complex is sharply lower on fund and technical selling. Ending stocks were above a month ago. USDA also cut exports and lowered it for Russia while raising outlooks for Argentina and Canada. December Chicago wheat 12.25 lower at 671. In Minneapolis, December was 11 lower at 694. And in Kansas City, the December contract 17 lower at 719.25. Live and feeder cattle were up sharply ahead of direct trade in the South. Feeders taking the lead on the drop in corn. December live cattle closed 350 higher at 227.05. February 362 higher at 229.47. November feeder cattle 707 higher at 341.95. January 792 higher at 336.35. Hogs were down on technical weakness. National direct is 192 higher. December lean hogs down 77 at 67.82. February down 62 at 69.25. I'm Kellen Havakin for Brownfield.
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11: Bright sunshine this afternoon with a high of 90. Southwest winds 10 to 15 miles per hour. Tonight, 64. High temperatures reach up to 90 tomorrow. Sunny skies. Mainly sunny and dry Sunday and Monday with highs in the upper 80s. Taking a look at the extended forecast, 76 Tuesday, 72 Wednesday, and 71 on Thursday. I'm weatherology meteorologist Laura Lockwood on News Channel Nebraska. Right now, it's 90 degrees.
8: News and weather anytime online with the NCN AccuWeather app.

left home when I was 3, and it didn't leave much to Ma and me. Just this old guitar and an empty bottle of booze. Now, I don't blame him because he run and hid, but the meanest thing that he ever did was before he left, he went and named me Sue. Well, he must have thought that it was quite a joke, and it got a lot of laughs from lots of folks. Seems I had to fight my whole life through. Some gal would giggle and I'd get red, and some guy'd laugh and I'd bust his head. I tell you, life ain't easy for a boy named Sue. Well, I grew up quick and I grew up mean. My fists got hard, my wits got keen. Roamed from town to town to hide my shame. 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

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And I knew that scar on his cheek and his evil eye. He was big and bent and gray and old, and I looked at him and my blood ran cold.

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But I busted a chair right across his teeth, and we crashed through the wall and into the street, kicking and a gouging in the mud and the blood and the beer. I tell you, I've fought tougher men, but I really can't remember when. He kicked like a mule and he bit like a crocodile. I heard him laugh and then I heard him cuss, and he went for his gun and I pulled mine first. He stood there looking at me and I saw him smile. And he said, son, this world is rough, and if a man's gonna make it, he's gotta be tough. And I know I wouldn't be there to help you along. So I give you that name and I said goodbye. I knew you'd have to get tough or die. And it's that name that helped to make you strong. Yeah, he said, now you just fought one hell of a fight, and I know you hate me and you got the right to kill me now, and I wouldn't blame you if you do. But you ought to thank me before I die for the gravel in your guts and the spit in the eye, cause I'm the that named you Sue. 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

0: 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And if I ever have a son, I think I'm gonna name him Bill or George, anything but Sue. I still ain't that man.
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0: KNCY Nebraska City. Just the way Odo County likes their country. 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
1: Fox News, I'm Carmen Roberts. The Pentagon faces bipartisan backlash over plans to live stream the execution of convicted Fort Hood mass killer Nidal Hassan. Vice President J.D. Vance says it's unclear, though, whether that live stream will happen.
2: I think it's going to happen in December when he's executed. But what I try to remind people is, look, this is a guy who committed, in my view, the worst terrorist attack on American soil outside of 9/11.
1: Hassan can still seek judicial review in civilian court. Isaias is now a major hurricane, closing in on the Florida panhandle. Governor Ron DeSantis says there will be wind damage, but that's not the big concern.
3: The surge is really what puts a lot of people's lives in jeopardy.
1: And a massive 7.6 magnitude earthquake shakes Panama, rattling buildings as far away as the capital and prompting evacuations. 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
6: From the News Channel Nebraska newsroom, I'm Dan Swanson. Robert Moss, 42, of Omaha, is charged in Cass County with possession October 3rd. A Cass County Sheriff's Office affidavit says officers were dispatched to the Platte River State Park for two men lost in the woods. The affidavit says Moss was in possession of a pipe with meth residue when found by a conservation officer. Noah DeWayne, 28, of Weeping Water, is charged with terroristic threats September 28th. An arrest affidavit says DeWayne is suspected of making threats during the eviction process from a P Street residence in Weeping Water. Hayden Achenbach, 23, of Plattsmouth, is charged with theft by deception August 24th. An affidavit says Achenbach received payment to build a new deck, but the work was not completed. Landon Cousiny, 20, of Elmwood, is charged with conspiracy July 31st. A sheriff's deputy says he was dispatched to Taylor Quick Pick in Louisville on a report of a burglary alarm. Napa Auto Parts also had a glass break alarm. Deputies say a disabled vehicle was reported along Highway 50. An affidavit says damage from hitting the two buildings caused the pickup to be disabled. In volleyball Thursday, it was Fall City over Conestoga and Syracuse over Loganview Scribner in three sets. Johnson County Central over Auburn in four sets. At the HTRS Triangular, Diller O'Dell defeated HTRS and Pawnee City. At the Johnson-Brock Triangular, it was Johnson-Brock over Lords, Lords over Palmyra, and Palmyra over the Eagles. At the Trailblazer Conference Tournament, Wahoo defeated Nebraska City in four sets. In football Thursday, it was Ralston 24, Plattsmouth 13. The River Stage is at 9.8 feet. From the News Channel, Nebraska Newsroom, I'm Dan Swanson.
7: News Channel, Nebraska AccuWeather.
8: Bright sunshine this afternoon with a high of 90. Southwest winds 10 to 15 miles per hour. Tonight, 64. High temperatures reach up to 90. Tomorrow, sunny skies. Mainly sunny and dry Sunday and Monday with highs in the upper 80s. Taking a look at the extended forecast, 76 Tuesday, 72 Wednesday, and 71 on Thursday. I'm weatherology meteorologist Laura Lockwood on News Channel Nebraska. Right now, it's 90 degrees.
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Well, I was sitting in a coffee shop, just having a cup to pass the time, swapping rodeo stories with this old cowboy friend of mine, when some motorcycle riders started snickering in the back and started poking fun at my friend's hat. And one old boy said, "Hey, Tex, where'd you park your horse?" 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
1: 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Hilgers went to court to put the brakes on hidden fees that drive up costs. And Hilgers has taken the fight to the scammers and fraudsters who prey on our neighbors. As a father of four, Mike Hilgers is holding big tech accountable for misleading parents. And Hilgers defended parental rights in the classroom. And when Biden tried to force Nebraska schools to let boys play girls' sports, Hilgers said, no way. Now Mike Hilgers is fighting to defend Nebraska's water rights. And Hilgers is protecting Nebraska farmers and ranchers from crippling regulations that raise food prices. Fighting for what matters most, protecting the American dream. Our Attorney General, Mike Hilgers.
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0: Cattle and soybeans were higher Friday. Corn and hogs finished lower. I'm John Perkins with a Brownfield Market Update. You're made for farming, so is Stein. Each year, you look to make the most of every opportunity and define success in your own terms. Stein Seed Company is right there with you. Stein has yield. Soybeans ended the session higher on fund and technical buying, along with the bounce in bean meal. U.S. production yield and ending stocks from USDA were all up on the month and above pre-report estimates. Soybeans are watching wet harvest activity, expecting more delays in the coming week. November beans are up 4.5 at 1292. January was 4.5 higher at 1308 and 3/4. December bean meal was up $8 at 365.60. December soybean oil is 10 points higher at 6802. Corn fell sharply. USDA's corn production yield numbers were higher against expectations, and stocks were larger than expected. Traders are watching harvest results, including quality issues in some areas. December was down 20.5 at 479 and 3/4. March corn is 21 lower at 494 and 1/4. And wheat was down. U.S. wheat ending stocks were above a month ago, with USDA also cutting U.S. exports. USDA lowered exports for Russia while raising outlooks for Argentina and Canada. December Chicago is 12.25 lower at 671. December Kansas City was down 17 at 719.25. December Minneapolis was 10.75 lower at 695.25. Live and feeder cattle were up sharply ahead of direct trade in the South, with feeders taking the lead on that drop in corn. December live is 350 higher at 227.05, and February was up 362 at 229.47. November feeders were $7.07 higher at 341.95. January was up 7.92 at 336.35. And on technical weakness, December hogs were down 77 at 67.82. February lean was 62 lower at 69.25. We'll have your full look at the cash livestock markets after this brief break.
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3: 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Box beef was mixed, with choice 150 lower at $373.55 and select 257 higher at $354.30. Estimated cattle slaughter is 94,000 head. Cash hogs closed sharply higher with a very light negotiated run. The markets rebounded after a couple of rough days where light business when prices were mostly lower. Barrows and gilts at the National Daily Direct were 175 higher with a base range of $64 to $80 with a weighted price of $74.26. Pork values were 86 cents higher at $80.50. Picnics, ribs, hams, and bellies were higher. Loins and butts were lower. Estimated hog slaughter is 485,000 head, up 2,000 on the week and 8,000 on the year. I'm Kellen Haviken for Brownfield.
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7: News Channel. Bright sunshine this afternoon with a high of 90. Southwest winds 10 to 15 miles per hour. Tonight, 64. High temperatures reach up to 90. Tomorrow, sunny skies. Mainly sunny and dry Sunday and Monday with highs in the upper 80s. Taking a look at the extended forecast, 76 Tuesday, 72 Wednesday, and 71 on Thursday. I'm weatherology meteorologist Laura Lockwood on News Channel Nebraska. Right now, it's 90 degrees.
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Darling, I've wasted a lot of years not seeing the real you. 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And I never took the time to let you know. 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
2: Fox News, I'm John Saucier. Early voting's underway in Ohio today at a rally in Lima, Ohio. Vice President J.D. Vance urged voters to support incumbent Senator John Husted.
3: For 20 months, 20 short months, John has fought relentlessly for the people of this state. He is one of the hardest workers in the United States Senate. Do you know why you no longer pay taxes on tips? It's because John Husted.
2: Husted is facing off against former Democratic Senator Sherrod Brown, who holds an 8-point lead over the Republican, according to a Fox News poll conducted in August. In Michigan, the Senate race contentious after the first debate between Republican candidate Mike Rogers and Democratic candidate Abdul Al-Sayed. At a roundtable, Al-Sayed says he's running to fight against government corruption.
4: Well, Donald Trump is the president of the United States. Donald Trump has corrupted his office. He is the president of the United States for all of us, and therefore all of us have been the victim of his corruption.
2: America is listening to Fox News.
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9: Lulz of Aloft, round 64. Tonight, under clear skies, south winds 8 to 15 miles per hour. Bright sunshine expected tomorrow. High temperatures reach up to 90. Clear skies tomorrow night, lows around 65. Mainly sunny and dry Sunday and Monday, with highs in the upper 80s. Looking further out, 76 Tuesday, 72 Wednesday, and 71 on Thursday. I'm weatherology meteorologist Laura Lockwood on News Channel Nebraska. Right now, it's 89 degrees.
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0: 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Humanities Nebraska will present Votes for Women, the U.S. and Nebraska Campaigns for Suffrage, Thursday, October 15th at the Morton James Public Library. This presentation's free and will focus on the 72-year campaign for women's suffrage that culminated in 1920 with the ratification of the 19th Amendment, declaring voting rights could not be denied or abridged based on sex. That program will be October 15th from 7 till 8 at the library. Call for details at 402-873-5609 and check out the calendar button at b103.fm to find out what else is happening on the calendar.
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And we never forget the legends of country music and the greatest songs of all time. KNCY.

0: Yeah, Breaker 19, this here's a rubber duck. You got a copy on me, Big Ben? Come on. Yeah, 10-4, Big Ben, for sure, for sure. By golly, it's clean, clear to Flagtown. Come on. Yeah, it's a big 10-4 there, Big Ben. Yeah, we definitely got the front door, good buddy. Mercy sakes alive, looks like we got us a convoy.
1: It was the dark of the moon on the 6th of June in the

0: Well, about 5 miles or so, 10, Roger, them hulks is getting intense up here.
1: By the time we got into Tulsa Town, we had 85 trucks in all. But they's a roadblock up on the Cloverleaf, and them bears is wall to wall. Yeah, them smokies as thick as bugs on a bumper. They even had a bear in the air. I says, calling all trucks, this here is the duck. We a

0: a terrific, Ben. You're still too close. Yeah, them hawks are starting to close up my sinuses. Mercy sakes, you better back off another 10.
1: Well, we rolled up Interstate 44 like a rocket sled on rails. We tore up all of our swindle sheets and left them setting on the scales. By the time we hit that shy town, them bears was getting smart. They'd brought up some reinforcements from the Illinois National Guard. There's armored cars and tanks and jeeps and rigs of every size. Yeah, them chicken coops was full of bears and choppers filled the skies. Well, we shot the line, we went for broke with 1,000 screaming trucks and 11 long-haired friends of Jesus in a chartreuse microbus.
0: Hey, rubber duck to Sodbuster. Come on there, yeah. 10-4, Sodbuster. Listen, you want to put that microbus in behind that suicide jockey? Yeah, he's hauling dynamite and he needs all the help he can get.
1: Well, we laid a strip for the Jersey Shore and prepared to cross the line. I could see the bridge was lined with bears, but it didn't have a doggone dime. I says, Pigpen, this here's a rubber duck. We just ain't going to pay no toll. So we crashed the gate doing 98. I says, let them truck.

0: y'all gonna want to visit them hogs out there for sure. Well, mercy sakes, good buddy, we're gonna back on out here, so keep the bugs off your glass and the barrels off your...
1: I'm Brent Barnett on Brownfield. A market analyst says the USDA surprised grain traders with its corn yield increase in its October supply and demand report. Don Rose tells Brownfield,
2: when you cut to the chase of it, we're now carrying adequate supplies, 1.845 billion. If there's anything from a stability standpoint, the government only took the yield down on corn 10 cents a bushel, so we'll see if that's at a value level.
1: More news is next.
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1: A federal judge has dismissed an attempt by the Trump administration to eliminate Michigan's cage-free egg law. Nancy Barr with the Michigan Allied Poultry Industries tells Brownfield that all eggs produced in the state have been cage-free since at least 2025.
6: Our producers had known that this was coming over the years and spent literally a decade or more to prepare for that law becoming effective.
1: A farmer in West Central Missouri is finding discolored soybeans during harvest. Tom Waters in Ray County tells Brownfield,
7: they're just kind of ugly, but like I say, the yield seems to be holding. We're not getting any dock for the discoloration. It's just kind of strange year for soybeans, it looks like.
1: And the USDA has trimmed its 2026 red meat production projections while increasing expectations for poultry. I'm Brent Barnett with Brownfield Ag News Headlines.
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15: Lulls up aloft around 64 tonight under clear skies. South winds 8 to 15 miles per hour. Bright sunshine expected tomorrow. High temperatures reach up to 90. Clear skies tomorrow night. Lulls around 65. Mainly sunny and dry Sunday and Monday with highs in the upper 80s. Looking further out, 76 Tuesday, 72 Wednesday, and 71 on Thursday. I'm weatherology meteorologist Laura Lockwood on News Channel Nebraska. Right now, it's 89 degrees.
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2: Fox News, I'm Tom Rigotti. Hurricane Isaias has become a Category 3 storm and is expected to hit Florida. Governor Ron DeSantis says first responders are ready.
3: We'll have a 5,000 guard mobilization that will be done, and hopefully they're not going to be needed for an extended period of time, but if they are, they're going to be here, and they're going to be working, and they're going to be helping.
2: Florida has declared a state of emergency for 25 counties and ordered immediate evacuations of Pensacola Beach. The UAE confirms the Fly Dubai co-pilot who attacked the captain on a flight from Dubai to Tel Aviv was planning a 9/11-style suicide attack.
4: The United Arab Emirates Attorney General confirming the co-pilot of Fly Dubai Flight 1073 intended to seize the aircraft and crash it into a passenger terminal at Israel's Ben-Gurion Airport.
2: That's Fox's Kristen Goodwin. 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
9: From the News Channel Nebraska Newsroom, I'm Dan Swanson. Retired economic developer Dan Mock is asking voters to adopt an economic development principle. The priority is the opportunity in front of you. He said the opportunity before voters on November 3rd is the renewal of Nebraska City's Growth Fund, which dates back to the 1990s when the state legislature passed LB 840 and Nebraska City voters adopted an economic development plan that diverts some sales tax from the city's general fund.
10: It's just something that really keeps the downtown alive. When I first got here, I saw the flowers on Main Street and I thought, well, that's kind of a frivolous use of tax dollars, but it wasn't. It was a marketing piece to help our downtown look like we're proud of it, like we are, and it's funded through this LB 840 program.
9: Mock said the opportunities before the city will truly dictate what happens with the growth fund in the next 10 years. Mock said it would be a major step back if the growth fund were not renewed.
10: If this fails, that money will go back to the city's general fund. I think last year it was around $300,000. That's a pretty good chunk of change. But you can't use that money to do anything that LB 840 allows you to do. You just lose all those tools that in turn help build tax base.
9: Mock outlined the ingredients for Nebraska City's economic success.
10: Priorities is the opportunity in front of you.
9: Able to help businesses that serve the greater purpose and get people volunteering for community betterment, electing people who have the best interest of the community in mind, and supporting chamber efforts and tourism. An Associated Press interactive map shows Nebraska City with 55 immigrants since 2018. The map shows 37 from Colombia and 18 from Mexico. The Associated Press says migrants must provide U.S. Customs and Border Protection their final U.S. destination. The AP obtained data on 4.5 million migrants entering the country from October in 2018 to July of 2025. A destination must have at least 25 to be included on the map. Nebraska City is the only river country community shown on the map, with more than 25 migrants declaring it a final destination. Cass Graham reports on progress with the Highway 1 project near Murdoch. The project covers 7.3 miles from Highway 34 to the Murdoch Spur, plus the Mile Spur to Avoca. Bridges over the Weeping Water and Beaver Creeks will be replaced. The work includes resurfacing through Elmwood. The A.V. Larson Gallery at Peru State College is exhibiting the ceramic art of Amy Smith through October 30th. Smith earned her Master's of Fine Arts at UNL and has had her ceramic vessels exhibited nationally. Smith is also scheduled for the college's Art Day for high school students on Wednesday, October 28th. The Nemaha Natural Resources District has scheduled an educational tree planting with local second graders at Duck Creek Recreation Area Thursday, October 15th. The NRD received 10 trees through the Nebraska Forest Service and will educate on the benefits of properly planted trees. The tree planting event begins at 10 a.m. Harper Allen of Weeping Water is listed ninth in the state volleyball leaders with 53 service aces. The freshman had 9 kills in the loss to Palmyra on Tuesday. Eden Stewart of HTRS has 44 ace serves, and Harper Rutt of Lord Central has 43. In high school football, Syracuse is a points leader in the district C13 with a 2-0 district record. The Rockets are 4-2 on the year, the same as Lincoln Christian and Auburn. Johnson Brock is 6-0. And is the points leader in District D1. German Fest is scheduled October 9th through the 11th at Syracuse. Events include German cuisine, wiener dog races, parades, car show, and a steinholding competition. The river stage is at 9.8 feet. From the News Channel, Nebraska Newsroom, I'm Dan Swanson.
11: 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A look at the forecast is on the way, but right now, funeral announcements for this Friday brought to you by Andrews Monument Works. 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They're just north of the courthouse right here in Nebraska City. Clarence Sonny McConaughey Jr., age 78 of Auburn, passed away on Wednesday, October 7th at the Good Samaritan Society in Auburn. Funeral service is scheduled for 1:30 tomorrow afternoon at Hemmingson Funeral Home with burial to follow at Prairie Union Cemetery near Schubert. Visitation will be at the funeral home today from noon to 7 with the family greeting friends from 4 to 6, and memorials are suggested to the family for a later designation. Services are entrusted to Hemmingson Funeral Home of Auburn for Clarence Sonny McConaughey Jr. And Mary L. Bolin, age 87, of Nebraska City, passed away Wednesday, July 29th at St. Mary's Hospital in Nebraska City. Graveside service scheduled for 2 o'clock Saturday afternoon at Wyuka Cemetery in Nebraska City. Goody Mortuary in Nebraska City is in charge of the arrangements for Mary L. Bolin. For the full funeral listings and a complete obituary archive, head to newschannelnebraska.com.
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13: Lulls up aloft around 64 tonight under clear skies. South winds 8 to 15 miles per hour. Bright sunshine expected tomorrow. High temperatures reach up to 90. Clear skies tomorrow night. Lulls around 65. Mainly sunny and dry Sunday and Monday with highs in the upper 80s. Looking further out, 76 Tuesday, 72 Wednesday, and 71 on Thursday. I'm weatherology meteorologist Laura Lockwood on News Channel Nebraska. Right now, it's 88 degrees.
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12: Lulz up aloft around 64 tonight under clear skies, south winds 8 to 15 miles per hour. Bright sunshine expected tomorrow. High temperatures reach up to 90. Clear skies tomorrow night, lulz around 65. Mainly sunny and dry Sunday and Monday with highs in the upper 80s. Looking further out, 76 Tuesday, 72 Wednesday, and 71 on Thursday. I'm weatherology meteorologist Laura Lockwood on News Channel Nebraska. Right now, it's 88 degrees.
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5: News, I'm John Saucier. Hurricane Isaias is expected to hit Florida. Governor Ron DeSantis says this storm expected to land as a Category 3.
6: It probably will land as a Category 3, is our judgment.
5: Forecasters say the storm expected to make landfall this evening. In New York City, an Immigration and Customs Enforcement officer shot and wounded a 28-year-old man inside of his vehicle during an enforcement operation in the Bronx. Homeland Security Secretary Mark Wayne Mullen on Fox with some details on what this undocumented migrant Oscar Belga was on probation for.
7: Four robbery charges, two charges of felony assault, felony larceny, assault, weapons assault, weapons possession of misdemeanor larceny, possession of stolen property, and two felony charges of dangerous drugs, all in 3 years, and that's how long he's been in the country.
5: The suspect was in stable condition and then transferred into federal custody. America's listening to Fox News.
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lived in the woolly swamp way back in Booger Woods. 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The old man didn't care about people anyway, all he cared about was his money. 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And on certain nights if the moon was right, he'd dig it up out of the ground. 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Yeah, Lucius Clay was a greedy old man.

The Cable Boys was white trash and lived over on Carver's Creek. 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They found the old man out in the back with a shovel in his hand, 13 rusty mason jars and

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3: AccuWeather. Lulz of Law for around 64. Tonight, under clear skies, south winds 8 to 15 miles per hour. Bright sunshine expected tomorrow. High temperatures reach up to 90. Clear skies tomorrow night, lulz around 65. Mainly sunny and dry Sunday and Monday with highs in the upper 80s. Looking further out, 76 Tuesday, 72 Wednesday, and 71 on Thursday. I'm weatherology meteorologist Laura Lockwood on News Channel Nebraska. Currently 86.
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2: This Jake Malcolm's going to throw it. He's going to go to Seth on a little screen play. He's going to break tackles, and he's running down the field. He's going! Touchdown!
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3: Good evening, ladies and gentlemen, and welcome to Boys Town, Nebraska. We are coming to you live from the Corral for the high school football game of the week on Odo County Country. And folks, it's a good one, a good old-fashioned smash-mouth showdown, easy for me to say, between a pair of Class C1 juggernauts. As the Auburn Bulldogs come to Boys Town to try to lasso the momentum of the undefeated third-ranked Cowboys. 4-2, Auburn enters tonight as the underdog, no pun intended, after suffering back-to-back losses to top-ranked Ashland Greenwood and district foe Lincoln Christian. But the Dawgs were able to get back on track last week, putting together one of their most complete performances of the year in a 40-6 homecoming win over Milford. Junior quarterback Blake Swanson threw for over 200 yards and a pair of touchdowns, while running back Draven Lamb carried the rock 18 times for 120 yards and a trio of TDs in the rout. Now the Bulldogs have an opportunity tonight to return to C1's upper echelon by knocking off one of the few remaining unbeatens in the class. Of course, I'm talking about Boys Town. The Cowboys have been rolling from the start, putting together a perfect 6-0 record while piling up the points. So far, the Boys in Blue have outscored the opposition 229-38 through the first 6 weeks, but last Friday, they finally had to earn one the hard way, holding off Mount Michael 21-14 in their toughest test of the year. The BT Boys scored on the ground with three different backs in the win, but did quarterback Chase White show that he's vulnerable after throwing a pick and coughing up a fumble to the Knights? His command of the offense tonight will be crucial to keeping Boys Town undefeated. It's persistence versus perfection. It's the Bulldogs two-step into the Cowboys. It's Auburn and Boys Town, and it's right here tonight on Odo County Country. My name is Mark Verbitsky. I shuffled up to the press box tonight in my Skechers, tiptoeing in his Jordans, back at the board in Nebraska City as our producer, Al, and ready to orate in his ortho feet is my color analyst for tonight, my elder brother, Greg Verbitsky. Thanks for staying up with us tonight, Greg.
4: Appreciate it, Mark. You know, he ain't heavy. He's my brother. It's yeah. The irony is not lost on me that the brothers are calling a Boys Town game.
3: Yeah, and, you know, we're wearing our orthopedic shoes. Comfortable.
4: Got to in our old age.
3: We'll have to stand most of the game. We're sitting right now, but we're going to stand up as the sun goes down. We'll get up because this is going to be an exciting game. I have a feeling the Bulldogs have come to play tonight, and Boys Town is looking to stay unbeaten. It's going to be a good clash. Good old-fashioned smash-mouth football, as I said. 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Or 1600 AM, just make sure you stay in the vicinity of Nebraska City so you don't lose that signal. 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Southeast Community College, let's do more. We appreciate our sponsors for allowing us to broadcast high school sports around River Country all year long. And, folks, we've got so much to get to before kickoff at the top of the hour. After this short break, we'll return to chat with the head coaches in tonight's game, starting with Auburn's Tony Jansen. That's next. 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
13: We're gearing up for another big night of high school football here on Odo County Country. Auburn is coming off its best performance in a few weeks, putting 40 points on the board against Milford last Friday night. Now the Bulldogs get one of their biggest challenges of the season as they make the trip to Boys Town to take on the undefeated Cowboys. And joining me now is Auburn head coach Tony Jansen. Coach, always good to have you with us.
14: Yeah, thank you for having me on.
13: Well, Coach, last week you really needed something good to happen after dropping two straight, and your team came through with an answer, 40-6 over Milford on homecoming. What did you like most about the way the guys responded after, a couple of weeks where the outcome wasn't in your favor?
14: Yeah, we dropped that action game, but thought overall we played well. Not obviously well enough because it was a game we expected to win but didn't quite pull it off, but I thought a well-played football game. We went up to Christian the following week. And for whatever way you want to pin it on, we just didn't play our brand of football. We didn't play up to our standards. So we really wanted a week where we could bounce back. And the things we really wanted to focus on, we wanted to focus on getting off to a fast start, which we were able to do that. We scored on the second offensive play of the game, scored again another touchdown on our second drive. So really, we were able to do that and set the tone early, which we thought was important. We wanted to, continue on the offensive side. We wanted to finish drives, which for the most part, we did a much, much better job at that. And then we wanted to play a more physical brand of football, and I thought we did a great job with that. I thought we played much more physical than we had the previous week. So those were keys for us that we thought if we could do, the results would take care of themselves, and for the most part, they did.
13: Well, you've talked with me before about this team finding, not just getting off to a fast start, but finding that consistency, coming into each week with a kind of a mindset that they can tackle any challenge set in front of them. After last week's performance, do you feel like you finally saw the Auburn team you've been wanting to see, or is there still another level you're trying to get to?
14: Well, I think that was a step in the right direction, and that's what you always want. And really, I thought we had that again for most of the year until that blip in week five where, results notwithstanding, I thought we just saw in terms of our level of play, I thought we had seen progress. And then we took a step back that one week. We went back to making progress. And that's what it comes down to. You never know what your ceiling is until you get there. But you know that every week you want to take a step forward. And I thought we did that last week, and that's the important thing. And then we want to obviously see ourselves do that again this week because we do think this is a team that's got extremely high potential, but we can't waste weeks where we don't get better. We got to get better every week. And this week we feel like we've had a really good week of practice. And, that doesn't guarantee anything, but it puts you in position to go out and do what you need to do on the field on Friday night.
13: Leading into my next question, talking about Boys Town and the challenge that they present, this is a team that's outscored its first six opponents 229-38 on their way to that perfect 6-0 record. Now, that point differential certainly jumps off the page, but what stands out to you beyond the numbers when you study the Cowboys?
14: Well, they're a really complete team. More so than maybe any Boys Town team I've seen since I started coaching. It's just, you look at any spot on the field and they've got a guy that can absolutely play ball. There's not really a weak spot where you feel like, hey, this is the guy we got to attack. So, they're complete across the field. You talk about that point differential and that defensive number really stands out. They hadn't given up more than one offensive score until last week against Mount Michael. If you're going to score on them, you got to earn it. And that goes back to what we said. So about finishing drives, they're going to make you earn your way down the field. So we got to be ready to do that. You got to be able to execute for the entirety of a series, which is not natural for high school kids to do without making a mistake, but that's where you got to be if you want to beat a team like this. And then, on the other side of it, you look at that point total, a lot of it's explosive plays, not just offensively, but special teams as well. They've got an ability to break off a big play at any time. So we've got to do what we can to limit that, limit their opportunities to go the distance and flip that script, make them earn their way down the field. Those are going to be kind of the keys for us.
13: with these two teams, they don't see each other on a really regular basis. In fact, I believe this is just the sixth meeting over the last 20 years. Your Bulldogs came out on top the last two meetings, but that last one in 2023 decided by a single point. Suppose it comes down to the wire again this time. What's the one area of your team where you feel that you have a bit of an edge over Poizetown?
14: Well, I mean, we got to win the turnover battle. I don't know if we necessarily come in with that edge, but I think you really want to, in a game like this, anytime you have a big game, if you can get the edge of the turnover battle and give yourself an extra series or take a series away from them, you know, I think that's a big part of it. So we want to protect the ball and be opportunistic on defense when we have the chance to take it.
13: Well, we know tonight's not a district matchup, but it certainly feels like a game that could have an impact on the postseason. I saw a bracket earlier that said if the playoffs were held today, you're in as a 12 seed. Of course, the outcome of tonight doesn't seal your fate, and that bracket will likely change with a couple of games left to play after this week. And I know that Syracuse contest next week could potentially decide the district, but I guess at this point in the season, how much are you looking at the bigger picture as it concerns the C1 playoffs?
14: I try really hard to stay away from that because it doesn't positively affect your performance. And I think, I almost think that was part of, you know, one of many things that you could look at week five. I thought when we didn't perform as well, I think we started looking a little bit too big picture. And it's really, really important that, you know, we always preach having a 1-0 mindset. That's always important. I think that's really, really important right now. Don't worry about what could happen or what has happened. We got to stay in the moment. We got to take care of business this week, and we got to keep that mindset week in, week out.
13: Gotcha. Well, lastly, Coach, I like to end things on a lighter note when I talk to a coach more than once. What's the one song that you have on your playlist that gets you fired up and ready to take on the world on game day?
14: Oh, man, I don't know. I get really fired up. I don't ever get into play, but I always think a great pregame song is Kickstart My Heart. I think that's a great one.
13: There you go. Kickstart your heart. Kick the game ball off. Get ready to play some football. Awesome.
14: Yeah, well, that's a good one.
13: Coach, I appreciate you taking some time for me again. Best of luck tonight against Boystown.
14: All right. Hey, thank you.
13: That was Auburn head coach Tony Jansen joining us here on Odo County Country. We'll step aside for a quick break. When we come back, we'll hear from the other side of this matchup as Boystown head coach Chris Nizzi joins us to talk about his undefeated Cowboys and tonight's showdown with the Bulldogs. That's coming up next. Stay close.
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13: The Boystown Cowboys come into tonight's matchup riding high at 6-0 and ranked third in Class C1. They've been dominant on both sides of the football all season long, but they were tested last week in a 21-14 win over Mount Michael. Tonight, they welcome an Auburn team that's coming off a big 40-6 homecoming win over Milford. And with the postseason picture beginning to take shape, there's plenty on the line here at the Corral. Joining me now is Boystown head coach Chris Nizzi, now in his 10th season leading the Cowboys. Coach, thanks for joining us.
17: Oh, I'm glad to be here, Mark. Thank you for having me.
13: Coach, six games, six wins, and you're sitting at number three in Class C1. What have you liked most about the way this team has gone about its business so far this season?
17: Well, I've really liked our efforts in trying to come together as a team and celebrate each other and be able to give each other some feedback and coaching on the field to help each other out, how we respond to that. We've worked really hard on that. and it is, we hope, we are continuing to get better at that all the time.
18: Well, you finally got pushed a little bit last week against Mount Michael, but you came away with a 21-14 win. If I'm not mistaken, I believe it was scoreless after the first quarter. What did you learn about your football team in that game?
17: Wow. I remember a point on the sidelines where we were struggling a little bit, stressing out, and losing our composure a bit, and saying to everybody, this is exactly what we need. This is good for us. So what we learned is how to work our way through some adversity, work our way through some stress, and that was really good for us. And that was the most important lesson from that game. I'll tell you what else, Mount Michael played so hard. They out-efforted us the entire game, and that was a good lesson for us also.
18: You've been pretty dominant on both sides of the ball all season. 229 points scored, just 38 allowed. What's been the key to that kind of consistency?
17: I take care of the football, and we didn't do that well against Mount Michael either. We've been very good at not turning the ball over. We turned over a couple times last week, and we have to have an emphasis on protecting the football.
18: Yeah.
17: So that's the biggest difference. It just gives you more possessions and more opportunities to score points, and that makes a big difference.
18: Well, now Auburn comes into tonight at 4-2 after ending a two-game losing skid with that lopsided win over Milford last week. What catches your attention when you watch this Bulldog team on film?
17: Oh, what they always do. They always run the ball well, and they always find ways to get the football to their best players. They are so disciplined on defense. You know, we played them, we haven't played them for a couple of years, but we played them several times in the past. And Coach Jansen and those guys just do a great job. And they have a great attitude about the game and helping kids learn. We really enjoy being around them. And, you know, the way they perform, they all do their jobs the way they're supposed to do their jobs. And they've known each other for so long. They've been around each other so much together. It's fun to watch them play.
18: You faced common opponents in Milford and Mount Michael. Does that give you anything you could take from those games, or is really just a completely different matchup tonight?
17: You know what? We try not to compare scores. It's a completely different week. They're high school kids. There's so many things going on. I have never found comparing scores to be very helpful. Probably more frustrating than helpful. And we have other things to worry about. You know, you watch the video, you try to learn, you go out and practice every day, try to get better at the things you're doing. And if you're standing around comparing scores, you're probably not focused on what you should be doing.
18: And you've been the head coach at Boys Town now for 10 seasons now. What makes this particular group different, and what are you hoping to see from them tonight at home?
17: Well, what makes this group different is we have been blessed with some very good talent. And what makes this group different is we got some kids that have been here a little bit. We got some kids that are significant players that are pretty new. And trying to put these guys together into one group has been a unique challenge. And so that's a little bit different. And we kind of have two extremes. We got several sophomores that are big contributors, and then we got a lot of seniors that are big contributors. So that's exciting also.
18: Well, it looks like you found the pieces that fit together for a perfect season so far. And, Coach, appreciate your time, and best of luck tonight.
17: Well, thank you, Mark. Appreciate your time also. You do a good job, too.
18: That's Boys Town head coach Chris Nizzi joining us here on the pregame show. When we come back, we'll wrap up our pregame coverage, take one final look at tonight's matchup, and then it's time for kickoff from the Corral as Auburn takes on third-ranked Boys Town in our high school football game of the week on Odo County Country.
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3: Welcome back to the Corral at Boys Town. Getting set for our high school football game of the week here on Odo County Country. As we had the coin toss just a little bit ago, it looks like Auburn won the coin toss. They defer. They'll start the second half with the football. Boys Town obviously will receive first. Auburn is also going to be defending the south end zone. I don't see any... feel any wind? I don't think that should be a factor at all tonight.
2: There's a slight breeze.
3: Sun has gone down on the horizon in the west side, so we shouldn't be interfering that with our visuals. So
2: yeah, visibility unlimited.
3: Yeah, we had good paint job here on the field. They got the star right in the middle of things. But talking about these two teams, obviously Boys Town has been a juggernaut all season long. Big test last week against Mount Michael. I'm kind of expecting a similar situation against Auburn tonight. They built some momentum with that homecoming win last week, and they're hoping to really make a statement as we get closer to the postseason.
2: Well, on paper, Mark, the magic number for Auburn is going to be 350. If they hit 350 yards of total offense, that includes special teams, then every game that they've had that thus far, they have won this year. Anything under, those are their two losses.
3: So you'll be keeping track of that tonight. If we get to 350,
2: I'll do my best.
3: Again, those stats that you take are unofficial. So if people are going, hey, they had that.
2: Allegedly, they got 50 yards on that kickoff.
3: Well, yeah, I also got to talk about quarterback Chase White for Boys Town. I was over there with the coach earlier, and some tall receiver. Isaiah Clark is a really tall receiver. I felt really small next to some of these players.
2: You're 6'2 as well.
3: Yeah, 6'2. I say 6'3 in high heels. But, yeah, it's... they got some big boys, and I feel, but the issue is there's a lot of youth as well, some underclassmen that are playing. So they got the size, but do they have the experience? I know Auburn has a lot of players with a lot of playing experience. It should be a good matchup, and I'm really looking forward to it. But this is not the only game going on around River Country this evening. Centennial is at Freeman tonight, a battle of 3-3 squads. Diller O'Dell travels to Sterling for a matchup of six-man teams. Got a... over on our sister station, B103, Conestoga, the Cougars, 4-2 on the year, hosting the D1 number 7 ranked Exeter Milligan Friend Bobcats. They're 5-1 on the year. Johnson Brock, the number 1 team in the state in D1, undefeated at 6-0, is hosting Fall City. Johnson County Central is at Thayer Central. D3 number 2, Lawrence Nelson, is at D3 number 8, Fall City Sacred Heart. That's a battle, a top 10 matchup there. That's a good one. We'll be looking forward to seeing how that one pans out. Lewiston, number 3 in D6, is undefeated on the year. They traveled to Meridian. I believe that game might have, they like to get things started early on the six-man side of things, so that game might be in progress. Louisville trying to get their first one of the year. It's going to be a tough one. They're 0-6, taking on 6-0, number 3 in C2, Bergen Catholic. I don't want to, well, it's good luck to you, Louisville. D2, number 6, Lord Central Catholic is at Omaha Christian tonight. We'll see if Lords can get to their fifth win of the season. Nebraska City, they're still looking for win number 1 on the year. Going to have a tough go with the C1, number 10, Lincoln Christian tonight, 4-2 on the year. On the road especially, that's going to be difficult. Palmyra is at Omaha Brownell Talbot. 0-5 Pawnee City is at 0-5 Humboldt Table Rock Cedar.
2: Somebody's going to win that game.
3: Oh, has got to go. We'll see who gets a victory in that one. The Battle of the Indians of the Titans. D1 number 8 Sutton is at Elmwood Murdoch. We'll be there next week as Conestoga comes to town next week in our game of the week on D103. So that's looking forward to next week. But tonight's got Sutton. Syracuse, number 9 in C1. They're 4-2 in the year. They're taking on the team that Auburn beat last week, Milford. who's 1-5. That one on the road. And Weeping Waters on the road as well. They're 3-3, looking to get to 4-3 as they take on 2-4 Osceola. So the Cowboys have run onto the field as we get ready for some high school football in Boys Town. I said it's going to be the Cowboys to receive the ball to start things off. So let's get into the starting lineups. Thanking our sponsor, Southeast Community College. Let's Do More for helping us bring you this matchup on Odo County Country. Starters for Boys Town on the line include junior Michael Sanchez, sophomore Kamari Houston, junior Lutzen Bosu, freshman Samaje Greer, and freshman Dane Robinson. Receivers and tight ends include senior Wayne Deer, senior Isaiah Clark, junior Sean Lewis. In the backfield, quarterback is senior Chase White. In the backfield with him will be sophomore DeMont Anderson and junior Kyron Wilson. Looks like there's going to be the national anthem. We'll get the starters for Auburn when we return. 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
3: High school football game of the week about to get underway between the Auburn Bulldogs, 4-2 on the year, taking on the undefeated 6-0, third ranked in Class C1, Boys Town Cowboys. It's about to go down. I was talking about the starters for Boys Town as we went into the break. Their head coach, I forgot to mention, was in his 10th season with Boys Town, is Chris Nizzi. He's assisted by Mike Petrie, Jessa Benda, Evan Royuk, Larry Graham, Dominic Barrett, and Mike Mitchell. And the starters on the defensive side for Auburn include senior Riley Tanner, sophomore Wes Pascal, senior Noah Hanley, and junior Caleb Cover all on the line. Your linebackers and secondary include senior Ryan Hayes, senior Cameron Becker, senior Draven Lamb, senior Tabor Rodemaker, senior Wyatt Tanner, senior Wyatt Bemberger, and junior Lane Jones. Head coach for the Bulldogs in his 12th season is Tony Jansen. He's assisted by Grant Cole, Jason Cover, David Grant, Chris Hanley, and Tyler Vickers. Our officials for tonight's contest, the referee, head man in charge with the white hat is Sean Johnston. Umpire is Mike Davis. Matt Krause is the headlines judge. Bryce Kirkman is the line judge, and the back judge is Ben Jensen. So we mentioned the Bulldogs won the coin toss. They've deferred. We'll start the second half with the football. Kicking off will be Cameron Becker, the senior, and returning for the Cowboys, it looks like, will be Sean Lewis and Jannard Murphy standing inside their own 10-yard line. Bulldogs will be moving left to right on your radio, south to north. Cowboys will be moving right to left, north to south. It's a squib kick taken at the 35, across the 40 for the Cowboys. As we get ready for our first series of our high school football game of the week on Odo County Country, 105.5 FM, 1600 AM, KNCY, Nebraska City. My name is Mark Verbitsky, Greg Verbitsky alongside, and your pal Al helping us out at the Nebraska City Odo County Country Studios. It's going to be a first and 10 from the 41-yard line of Boys Town. They're in their home blue unis, got the big blue star on the silver helmets, white pants, blue stripes down the side. Auburn in their road whites, red numbers, white helmets, red pants. Here we go. First and 10 from their own 41. Two receivers out to each side. It's going to be a quarterback keeping the ball as Chase White decides, I got no one to throw it to. He only threw it six times last week. He completed all six of those passes, but he did also throw an interception. I believe it was the game with the most turnovers for the Cowboys last week. He fumbled the ball as well. He's going to try to do a better job holding on to the ball tonight.
2: The only game with turnovers for them all season, Mark.
3: So there we go.
2: They're a lot better at making the other team turn the ball over than they are themselves.
3: That was a five-yard pickup on first down for White. It'll be second and five from the 46, Boys Town. Says things up, puts a man in motion, and hands it off to Wilson. Kyron Wilson is going to get the carry, goes up through the B gap, and there's a ball loose, but the whistle had blown. It's going to be short of the first down, going to be about third and one, right at the 50-yard line. That ball just west of the star. I wanted to say North Star, but that's not how it's going down. Cowboys looking to have better luck tonight than their NFL counterpart. If they get up, they want to keep that lead. Auburn would like to thwart their chances of an undefeated season. We'll see how these things go down here in the early going. 10:25 here in the first quarter. Third and one, right at midfield. Cowboys going to just do a quarterback sneak as White goes right up the middle. Looks like he's got plenty. They didn't bring him down. They stopped his momentum. He wanted to keep going. I said, these guys are tall. I'm especially talking about Isaiah Clark.
2: Auburn players slow to get up.
3: I said number nine for Boys Town, Isaiah Clark. They have him listed at 6'3". I was over there. That dude is at least 6'5".
2: You didn't have
3: maybe
2: the
3: it's
2: heels
3: the
2: on.
3: Yeah, that's right. But that only ended an inch, I said. Well, it's a first down with that quarterback sneak from White. Crossing into Bulldog territory. Under 10 minutes left to go, opening quarter. It's going to be trips out to the left side for Boys Town. One receiver out to the right. I believe he's got Wilson in the backfield with him at his hip. Going to fake the handoff to Wilson, goes left, finds a man, completes the pass, gets that one over to Sean Lewis, the junior. And he's got enough for a first down. It was about a